0: should be able to associate with other biological females and do so in a free fashion in gyms, in this case in an app to discuss women's issues.
1: The Prime Minister is facing a voter backlash over major tax policy reversals handed down in last week's budget. 83% of voters surveyed by News Corp believe Anthony Albanese broke an election promise not to alter negative gearing and capital gains tax rules. The widespread public anger has triggered a sharp drop in overall trust for federal Labor. At least 8 people are dead and dozens more injured after a freight train smashed into a public bus in central Bangkok. Donna Sirimana reports.
2: The collision near Makassan Station triggering a fierce blaze that engulfed the bus carrying dozens of civilians and damaged several nearby vehicles. Initial reports suggest the bus became trapped on the tracks during heavy traffic, leaving the oncoming train unable to stop in time. Emergency crews have contained the fire and are continuing to search the wreckage for survivors.
1: Still overseas, and more than 4,000 police officers have been deployed in London to manage rival mass protests by far-right and pro-Palestinian groups. 65 arrests were made across the city, with concerns the pro-Palestinian rallies could be increasing anti-Semitic sentiment in the UK. Back home and in Victoria, people are ending up in hospital emergency departments after suffering severe side effects linked to the increasing use of illegal peptides. Carolee Katsimbanis has the details.
3: Alarm bells are ringing. The Victorian Coroner's Court has confirmed it is investigating a death related to the use of injectable peptides. Social media influencers are fueling the surge of them, being spruiked for everything from weight loss and bodybuilding to skin improvements. The Royal College of General Practitioners telling SMH The Age peptides were causing severe and unpredictable complications, with young people needing amputations. Other concerns, the vomiting and chest pains mirroring heart attacks. Their message is, do not take them.
1: And Australia's peak medical body is urging the communications watchdog to rein in alcohol advertising on television. The Australian Medical Association argues the current free TV code is failing by allowing advertising during sport on weekends when rates of alcohol-related harm increase. AMA President Dr. Danielle McMullen says change is desperately needed.
4: What we need to see is a reduced number of hours where alcohol advertising is permitted, removing the exemptions for sport, and a more enforceable standard to make sure these companies really are held to account and that we're putting the health of Australians first.
1: This is Air News. The NRL Magic Round moved into day 2 yesterday in Brisbane with 3 big games of rugby league. Terry Daniel has the results.
5: State of Origin must be around the corner because Cameron Munster was on fire for the Melbourne Storm. This was vintage Munster. If he wasn't scoring tries, he was laying them on in the Storm's 34-8 win over the Parramatta Eels. Storm coach Craig Bellamy describing the game as scrappy.
6: We made a lot of errors, obviously, especially the first half, and the second half was a little bit better, but we're fortunate that Parramatta made a fair few errors as well, so pretty scrappy game, but I was really happy with our defence.
5: In the earlier games, the North Queensland Cowboys had a close win over the Sydney Roosters 18-12, and the Manly Sea Eagles thrashed the West Tigers 46-18. Terry Daniel, Air Sport.
1: Melbourne has impressed with a 120-81 win over Hawthorn in the AFL. Demons coach Stephen King delighted with the result. Key defender Harrison Petty rising to the occasion.
7: You do worry as a coach, are you not stifling someone's momentum or growth as a player, but asking him to swing a bit. But Petz is pretty selfless. He's happy to do what the team needs. And he's a leader of our footy club and just wrapped with the way he applied himself to compete forward of the ball.
1: Adelaide and Carlton also posted wins. Melbourne City has won the A-League Women's Grand Final, defeating Wellington Phoenix 3-1, and wins for the Waratahs, Western Force and Hurricanes in the Super Rugby. Australian Independent Radio News.
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9: Good morning, everyone. We're looking at a top of 18 today. There are some showers hanging around with some winds that are northeasterly, 15 to 20 kilometres per hour. Sun protection if you are heading outdoors between the hours of 11:10 a.m. to 1:20 p.m. Now let's have a look and see what's happening across the Riverina. 17 for Wagga, Denny, Griffith, Bulligal and Maud. Up a degree for Balranald, you're on 18. Berubin getting to a top of 17. And over to the Murray, Albury, Wodonga. You're in a coolish 16. Have a great morning.
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9: Hill's Corner Store wish to advise that they will be closing on Friday at 2 p.m. and closed on Saturday, Sunday and Monday, and reopening on Tuesday, the 19th of May. So that's Hill's Corner Store, closing on Friday at 2 p.m. and will be closed on Saturday the 16th, Sunday the 17th, Monday the 18th of May, and reopening on Tuesday, the 19th of May.
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1: It's Sunday, the 17th of May, 2026. Aries, rekindle the spark by taking your partner on a surprise romantic getaway. Taurus, be prepared for some bumpy patches as things might not go to plan. Gemini, time to develop new strategies to get the household budget back on track. Cancer, you'll need to act quickly to nip that issue in the bud. Leo, spoiling yourself a little today will work wonders for your mental health. Virgo, be discriminating when it comes to who you choose to spend your time with socially. Libra, your no-fuss approach to getting the job done hasn't gone unnoticed. Scorpio, getting to know a casual acquaintance could result in a lifelong friendship. Sagittarius, be prepared for one or two surprises coming up. Capricorn, everyone's entitled to their opinion, but you don't have to agree with them. Aquarius, it's time to take a common sense look at your diet and exercise regime. Pisces, keep away from those who preach doom and gloom. You don't need them. And that's today's horoscope.
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0: Remember the 70s? You know, the era that gave us Far Out, Brussels Sprout, Doctor Who, Countdown and F Troop? And the 70s was an awesome decade for awesome music. We'll have more hits next on 2HayFM's Sunday 70s.
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2: Hello, I'm Sarah Warmby. The Prime Minister is confident the government's hate speech laws would survive a possible legal challenge. Sean Bindley reports.
3: The National Socialist Network has become the second group to be banned under the laws introduced in wake of the Bondi Beach terror attack. It's been reported the neo-Nazi group has now raised more than $150,000 to challenge the ban in the High Court. Anthony Albanese says he stands by the government's laws prohibiting such a hateful group.
4: They're important laws for Australians, and we will stand by them, we'll defend them, and I think the whole of the Parliament should be defending them.
2: Prime Minister Anthony Albanese says the country's supply of fuel is now greater than it was before the Iran war. Energy Minister Chris Bowen says Australia has 44 days worth of petrol, 36 days of diesel and 35 days of jet fuel. Meanwhile, Mr Albanese is remaining tight-lipped on whether the fuel excise will be extended beyond the financial year. Labor is likely to win the Queensland state electorate of Stafford in Brisbane's northern suburbs. At the end of counting last night, there had been a 4.1% swing against Labor after preferences, with additional postal votes still to be counted. The ABC reports Queensland Labor's former Assistant Secretary Luke Richmond is on track to enter Parliament as the next member for Stafford. To Western Australia, and a man has died after being attacked by a shark at Rottnest Island, west of Perth. Jamie Smith reports.
5: Emergency services were called to Rottnest Island on Saturday morning after reports a man in his 30s had been bitten in the Geordie Bay area. Paramedics say he sustained critical injuries and was taken to shore by boat to be airlifted to Royal Perth Hospital. Surf Life Saving WA said on social media a 5-metre shark was seen around 80 metres offshore around the time of the incident. Jamie Smith, Perth.
2: And Aussie teen female pilot Rose Donald has broken a world record while raising more than $70,000 for charity. Terry Daniel has the story.
6: Pilot Rose touched down at Essendon Airport yesterday morning in her trusty Cessna 172 aircraft. The Melbourne Year 12 student has become the youngest female private pilot to have flown solo around Australia in a general aviation aircraft. Rose gave Air News the stats.
7: I think my final route covered about 15,130-something k's, if I remember correctly. I left on the 6th of April, today's the 16th. That's around 40 days away from home. So 93 additional solo hours to go in my logbook.
6: The world record-breaking feat isn't just a personal achievement for Rose. She's been working to raise awareness and funds for the charity organisation Little Wings.
7: We've managed to raise around $73,000, which is absolutely incredible. Like, we were really optimistic that the Australian public would get behind us, and that's exactly what's happened over the past few weeks. And it's just been so amazing to see people banding together from like all sides of the country.
6: Little Wings is a non-profit organisation which provides free flights for children with serious illnesses based in regional areas, to specialists in capital cities.
7: They're so, so happy with how it's all gone, and I'm so glad I've been able to support them through this trip.
2: This is Air News. In the AFL, Carlton has beaten the Western Bulldogs by 12 points in its first game since Michael Voss left the club. The Blues came from behind in the final quarter to take down the Bulldogs and hand interim coach Josh Fraser a win in his first game in charge.
8: We've had a reasonably tough time of it lately, and then the events of this week impacted, you know, a lot of people, particularly the playing group who were so connected to Vossi. And for us to regroup and galvanise and perform the way we did tonight, I think it's a big step forward for the club.
2: The final score, 10-14, 74 to 9-8, 62. In the other games, the Crows too good for the Kangaroos, 133 to 65. The Demons beat the Hawks, 120 to 81. To rugby league, the Cowboys survived two periods of being a man down in the sin bin to beat the Roosters, 18 to 12. Wins also to the Storm and Sea Eagles. Melbourne City has won the A-League Women's Soccer Championship after downing Wellington Phoenix 3-1 in the grand final. City's Holly McNamara scored twice in the first half and says the team is feeling pretty good.
9: Yeah, it was a crazy game. I think we were on top in the first half and they were in the second half. So, yeah, to kind of come away with a result, we're all ecstatic.
2: In the men's, after extra time penalties, Sydney FC beat the Newcastle Jets. They'll now face Auckland in the final next weekend. And in cycling, Jonathan Narváez has won Stage 8 of the Giro d'Italia. Australian Independent Radio News.
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11: Good morning, everyone. We're looking at a top of 18 today. There are some showers hanging around with some winds that are northeasterly, 15 to 20 kilometres per hour. Sun protection if you are heading outdoors between the hours of 11:10 a.m. to 1:20 p.m. Now let's have a look and see what's happening across the Riverina. 17 for Wagga, Denny, Griffith, Bulligal and Maud. Up a degree for Balranald, you're on 18. Berubin getting to a top of 17. And over to the Murray, Albury, Wodonga, you're in a coolish 16. Have a great morning.
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2: So it's now time for our monthly catch-up with the Hay Shire Council, and today on the line we've got David Webb. How are you, David?
3: Very good, Matt. How are you?
4: And then the openings kept continuing because Bullagul's Church, St. Albans, reopened and held a service.
2: And now to that story on the 2026 New South Wales Volunteer of the Year.
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7: 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How are you going?
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9: Good afternoon, Hay. 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
12: It's Sunday, the 17th of May, 2026. Aries, rekindle the spark by taking your partner on a surprise romantic getaway. Taurus, be prepared for some bumpy patches as things might not go to plan. Gemini, time to develop new strategies to get the household budget back on track. Cancer, you'll need to act quickly to nip that issue in the bud. Leo, spoiling yourself a little today will work wonders for your mental health. Virgo, be discriminating when it comes to who you choose to spend your time with socially. Libra, your no-fuss approach to getting the job done hasn't gone unnoticed. Scorpio, getting to know a casual acquaintance could result in a lifelong friendship. Sagittarius, be prepared for one or two surprises coming up. Capricorn, everyone's entitled to their opinion, but you don't have to agree with them. Aquarius, it's time to take a common sense look at your diet and exercise regime. Pisces, keep away from those who preach doom and gloom. You don't need them. And that's today's horoscope.
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13: Hello, I'm Sarah Warmby. The Prime Minister is confident the government's hate speech laws would survive a possible legal challenge. Sean Bindley reports.
14: The National Socialist Network has become the second group to be banned under the laws introduced in wake of the Bondi Beach terror attack. It's been reported the neo-Nazi group has now raised more than $150,000 to challenge the ban in the High Court. Anthony Albanese says he stands by the government's laws prohibiting such a hateful group.
15: They're important laws for Australians, and we will stand by them, we'll defend them, and I think the whole of the Parliament should be defending them.
13: Prime Minister Anthony Albanese says the country's supply of fuel is now greater than it was before the Iran war. Energy Minister Chris Bowen says Australia has 44 days' worth of petrol, 36 days of diesel and 35 days of jet fuel. Meanwhile, Mr Albanese is remaining tight-lipped on whether the fuel excise will be extended beyond the financial year. Labor is likely to win the Queensland state electorate of Stafford in Brisbane's northern suburbs. suburbs. At the end of counting last night, there had been a 4.1% swing against Labor after preferences, with additional postal votes still to be counted. The ABC reports Queensland Labor's former Assistant Secretary Luke Richmond is on track to enter Parliament as the next member for Stafford. To Western Australia, and a man has died after being attacked by a shark at Rottnest Island west of Perth. Jamie Smith reports.
16: Emergency services were called to Rottnest Island on Saturday morning after reports a man in his 30s had been bitten in the Geordie Bay area. Paramedics say he sustained critical injuries and was taken to shore by boat to be airlifted to Royal Perth Hospital. Surf Lifesaving WA said on social media a 5-metre shark was seen around 80 metres offshore around the time of the incident. Jamie Smith, Perth.
13: And Aussie teen female pilot Rose Donald has broken a world record while raising more than $70,000 for charity. Terry Daniel has the story.
17: Pilot Rose touched down at Essendon Airport yesterday morning in her trusty Cessna 172 aircraft. The Melbourne Year 12 student has become the youngest female private pilot to have flown solo around Australia in a general aviation aircraft. Rose gave Air News the stats.
18: I think my final route covered about 15,130-something Ks, if I remember correctly. I left on the 6th of April, today's the 16th. That's around 40 days away from home. So 93 additional solo hours to go in my logbook.
17: The world record-breaking feat isn't just a personal achievement for Rose. She's been working to raise awareness and funds for the charity organisation Little Wings.
18: We've managed to raise around $73,000, which is absolutely incredible. Like, we were really optimistic that the Australian public would get behind us, and that's exactly what's happened over the past few weeks. And it's just been so amazing to see people banding together from like all sides of the country.
17: Little Wings is a non-profit organisation which provides free flights for children with serious illnesses based in regional areas to specialists in capital cities.
18: They're so happy with how it's all gone, and I'm so glad I've been able to support them through this trip.
13: This is Air News. In the AFL, Carlton has beaten the Western Bulldogs by 12 points in its first game since Michael Voss left the club. The Blues came from behind in the final quarter to take down the Bulldogs and hand interim coach Josh Fraser a win in his first game in charge.
19: We've had a reasonably tough time of it lately, and then the events of this week impacted, you know, a lot of people, particularly the playing group who were so connected to Vossi. And for us to regroup and galvanise and perform the way we did tonight, I think it's a big step forward for the club.
13: The final score, 10-14, 74 to 9-8, 62. In the other games, the Crows too good for the Kangaroos, 133 to 65. The Demons beat the Hawks, 120 to 81. To rugby league, the Cowboys survived two periods of being a man down in the sin bin to beat the Roosters, 18 to 12. Wins also to the Storm and Sea Eagles. Melbourne City has won the A-League Women's Soccer Championship after downing Wellington Phoenix 3-1 in the grand final. City's Holly McNamara scored twice in the first half and says the team is feeling pretty good.
20: Yeah, it was a crazy game. I think we were on top in the first half and they were in the second half. So, yeah, to kind of come away with a result, we're all ecstatic.
13: In the men's, after extra time penalties, Sydney FC beat the Newcastle Jets. They'll now face Auckland in the final next weekend. And in cycling, Jonathan Narváez has won Stage 8 of the Giro d'Italia. Australian Independent Radio News.
21: 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Good afternoon. A top of 18 with showers around today in Hay. Those winds are hopefully becoming light later this afternoon, but currently they're northeasterly, 15 to 20 kilometres per hour. Sun protection up until 1:20 p.m. and a sunset at 5:25. Let's see what's happening across the Riverina. 17 in Wagga, Denny, Griffith, Bulligal and Maud, Balranald 18, Berubin 17, and over to the Murray, Albury Wodonga 16. Have a great afternoon.
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Hello and welcome to another week on Showcase Australia with Connie Kiss Anderson. And the hits keep coming. Another program lined up for you with more great music from Aussie country music artists. Kicking off the show, we're going to have a triple play featuring tracks from Travis Collins, Will Day, and Kaylee Bell with Rivertown Saints. Here's Travis with Don't Get Me Started.

Past Toyota star maker there, Kaylee Bell, in a vocal collaboration with Canadian band Rivertown Saints. The track is called Lying in Bed. Kaylee is Australasia's most streamed female country music artist, and she joined forces with the award-winning country band from Canada called Rivertown Saints to bring you that track. She does have a forthcoming music video to support it, and they have plans to engage both Canadian and Australian markets with that collaboration. She originally is from New Zealand and was a past Toyota star maker. She's also a Golden Guitar Award-winning artist, as well as an ARIA Gold certified chart-topping performer. And as I said, she's Australasia's most streamed female country music artist. Before Kaylee, we heard from Will Day with Find Myself, A Dirt Road, released through Checked Label Services. The track was a co-write with Will's producer, Jared Adlam, and the last 5 years have been career-defining for Will, and he's carving a path in the industry for himself. He's always a crowd favourite at iconic events such as the Tamworth Country Music Festival, and I believe he will be on tour in 2024, performing at the Denny Ute Muster on the 5th of October. Opening up the program, we heard from Travis Collins with Don't Get Me Started. It is from his forthcoming album. Travis is another name I've mentioned many a time here on Showcase Australia. He's had a massive 2023 and he achieved the highest charting Australian country album of the year with his album Any Less Anymore. Plus, he also was the longest running number one Australian country single of the year, and that was topped off with a Golden Guitar Award win in Tamworth. And so this is his first single from his forthcoming album. It was also recorded with Jared Adlam in Jared's Queensland studio. Connie Kiss Anderson here, and you're listening to Showcase Australia. Coming up, a triple play. We're going to hear new singles from Sarah Berkey, Watling and Bates, and Paul Sales Jr. Here's Sarah Berkey with Tear You Apart.

0: We just heard a track from Paul Sales Jr. called Home Is Where Your Ma Is. It was released in time for Mother's Day, and the brothers Paul and Steve came together to co-write the special song, which was written as a heartfelt gift for their mother's 80th birthday. And released just in time for Mother's Day, but unfortunately, with the plethora of music that I've been sifting through, it's only just made the program now. Before Paul Sales Jr., we heard from Watling and Bates with Alice, and it's from their forthcoming album called Dark Middle Period. Watling and Bates are Kim Watling and Jeffrey Bates, songwriters from Yenonga in New South Wales on the western edge of the Northern Rivers. The track features Jeffrey Bates on vocals with special guest Tor Phillips on guitars, keyboards and bass. Kim Watling plays harmonica and sings backup. Mark Schindler completes the work on drums, and the vocals were recorded by Jeffrey at Yenonga Studios in Yenonga in New South Wales. Tor Phillips tracked guitars, bass and keyboards at Ridgeline Studios in Horse Station Creek in New South Wales, and then the drums were recorded by him at Comrade Rock Studio in Kyogle, New South Wales. The final mix and engineering was by Scott French of Love Street Studios in Currumbin, Queensland, with mastering by Paul Blakey of Broadbeach in Queensland. So all over the place as far as talented musician and industry workers. Their forthcoming album, Dark Middle Period, will be their second full-length album, which complements their 2018 Small Town Tales album and their 2014 debut EP called Before I Met You. Opening up the triple play was Sarah Burkey with Tear You Apart. It is her first new single for 2024, and she's once again teamed up with Simon Johnson from Hillbilly Hut for production and William Bowden for mastering. They are the same team that were behind her previous hits called Fallen Off the Heartline, Good Enough and Drinking for Free. This song, Tear You Apart, is Sarah's 10th track release in the space of 2 years, all of which were 100% written by Sarah and which resulted in her being recognised by APRA AMCOS, who awarded her the 2024 Professional Development Award for Country Americana.
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0: You're listening to Showcase Australia with Connie Kiss Anderson, where it is my pleasure to introduce you to new and current singles out to Australian country radio, all by Aussie country music artists. Coming up, a triple play featuring multiple Golden Guitar Award winners, the Bushwhackers, and they'll be followed by Kevin Sullivan and his family, and then Sisters in Country. But first up is the Bushwhackers featuring a young writer, Angus Kitt, with a song called Our Last Drink. It's from their forthcoming album called The Great Australian Lap and was originally released for Anzac Day and unfortunately slipped under the radar as far as my attention. So let's take a listen to it now.

We just heard Down Under Girls from a new duo called Sisters in Country. I have actually played a track from them previously, but they are relatively new. Sisters in Country are Australian-born New Zealand country music legend Jodie Vaughan and New Zealand singer-songwriter, music promoter Ali Cook. They first met each other on Jodie's first visit to the Tamworth Country Music Festival, and it forged a musical partnership and friendship that has grown from strength to strength. Ali actually became more well-known in Australia than New Zealand. She would come here to Australia and tour constantly, but with COVID arriving, it meant that her orientation to work within New Zealand was a new focus. The irony is that her musical partner, Jodie Vaughan, did the opposite. She was born in Australia and had moved to New Zealand, and Jodie ended up signing to a major record company with 10 studio albums under her belt. The two talents have now teamed up and formed the duo Sisters in Country, and I know we'll be hearing lots more from them. Before Sisters in Country, we heard from Kevin Sullivan with a track called Diane, and it features KJ Sullivan and Cha-Cha Sullivan, who are his children. The track was a co-write with Matt Scullion in Tamworth in 2018. Kevin had lost his mum in 2016 and wanted to pay tribute to her. He says in his press that he is the oldest boy of six children, and like most mums, his mum was the glue that held it all together. She had 18 grandchildren and a great-granddaughter. It took Kevin some time to enter the studio to record it with producer Simon Johnson at Hillbilly Hut, and it will be featured on his forthcoming album called Three Ways. Opening up the triple play, we heard from The Bushwhackers, and it features a young artist called Angus Kitt. Angus is all of 16 years old and a devoted fan of The Bushwhackers. He had teamed up with country star Sarah Buckley during his time at the Academy of Country Music to write the lyrics of Our Last Drink. And when Dobe and Roger of the Bushwhackers heard the song, they were so impressed that they invited Angus to collaborate on this recording, which is set to feature on their upcoming album, to be called The Great Australian Lap. It is due out later this year. I mentioned in my introduction that the Bushwhackers are a multi-award-winning band and Golden Guitar winners. They have been involved in the industry for decades and are stalwarts when it comes to their dedication to music. Both Roger and Dobe are very heavily involved in the Country Music Association of Australia. Connie Kiss Anderson here, and you're listening to Showcase Australia. Don't forget, for the latest updates, playlists and other information, do look me up on social media. I have two pages on Facebook, one for this program and one for me as a singer-songwriter. Coming up, a triple play featuring the current single for Anderson Lane, and it will be followed by new tracks from Wayne Forster and Luke O'Shea. Here's Anderson Lane with I Loved You Before.

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1: This news report is brought to you by Shell Roadhouse Hay, located on the Sturt Highway, open 4:30 a.m. until 10:30 p.m. 7 days a week.
2: Hello, I'm Sarah Warmby. A new poll has revealed a slump in trust for the federal government following last Tuesday's budget changes to negative gearing and capital gains tax. The News Corp poll shows 83% of Australians believe Prime Minister Anthony Albanese went back on his election promise. Despite the backlash, the PM maintains it is a necessary step to help first-time homebuyers get into the property market. The Labor Party is clinging to a thin lead in Queensland's Stafford by-election following a major surge from the Coalition. While the LNP's Fiona Hammond secured 40% of the primary vote, a strong flow of Greens preferences has pushed Labor's Luke Richmond ahead on a two-party preferred basis. The seat on Brisbane's north side was previously held by Labor-turned-independent MP Jimmy Sullivan until his death last month. More than 50 children aged between 2 and 5 have been kidnapped in northeast Nigeria during attacks on 3 schools. Here's the BBC's Chris Awoka.
3: Musa community is now in mourning, with traumatised parents desperately waiting for information about their children. Some residents have begun fleeing the area. There has been no contact from the kidnappers and no group has claimed responsibility. A teacher said gunfire rang out before armed men stormed classrooms, abducting the children. Witnesses say the attackers arrived on motorcycles shortly after troops left. The security forces gave chase but could not fire as the children were used as shields.
2: A passenger travelling on a Qantas flight from Melbourne to Dallas faces serious charges after he had to be restrained, causing the plane to divert to Tahiti. It's understood a number of passengers joined members of the crew to hold the man down. It's also alleged a crew member was struck during the altercation. A man has died after being attacked by a shark at Rottnest Island off Perth yesterday. Sean Bindley reports.
4: The 38-year-old was bitten at the popular tourist spot of Geordie Bay at around 10 a.m. local time. He was brought into shore by boat and treated by paramedics at the local jetty. However, despite efforts to revive the man, he couldn't be saved. WA's Department of Primary Industries urging people in the area to take extra caution after reports of a great white sighting. Sean Bindley, Air News.
2: A police investigation is underway after a man's body was discovered inside a burning home in the New South Wales Central West. Emergency services were called to a property south of Forbes to find the house engulfed in flames. Firefighters managed to extinguish the blaze and a crime scene has been established. To South Australia, and police say 8 people arrested at the North Adelaide Golf Course redevelopment site on Friday have been bailed to appear in the Adelaide Magistrates Court at later dates. Protesters have been taking action during the week in a bid to stop the removal of 585 trees as part of a controversial redevelopment of the course, which sits on the Adelaide parklands. And briefly, 5 Australians and a New Zealand resident will continue to undergo testing as they quarantine in Perth after being evacuated from a ship hit with an outbreak of Hunter virus. This is Air News. The NRL Magic Round moved into day 2 yesterday in Brisbane with 3 big games of rugby league. Terry Daniel has the results.
5: State of Origin must be around the corner because Cameron Munster was on fire for the Melbourne Storm. This was vintage Munster. If he wasn't scoring tries, he was laying them on in the Storm's 34-8 win over the Parramatta Eels. Storm coach Craig Bellamy describing the game as scrappy.
6: We made a lot of errors, obviously, especially the first half, and the second half was a little bit better, but we're fortunate that Parramatta made a fair few errors as well, so pretty scrappy game, but I was really happy with our defence.
5: In the earlier games, the North Queensland Cowboys had a close win over the Sydney Roosters 18-12, and the Manly Sea Eagles thrashed the West Tigers 46-18. Terry Daniel, Air Sport.
2: Melbourne has impressed with a 120-81 win over Hawthorn in the AFL. Demons coach Stephen King delighted with the result. Key defender Harrison Petty rising to the occasion.
7: You do worry as a coach, are you not stifling someone's momentum or growth as a player, but asking him to swing a bit. But Petz is pretty selfless. He's happy to do what the team needs. And you know, he's a leader of our footy club and just wrapped with the way he applied himself to compete forward of the ball.
2: Adelaide and Carlton also posted wins. Melbourne City has won the A-League Women's Grand Final, defeating Wellington Phoenix 3-1, and wins for the Waratahs, Western Force and Hurricanes in the Super Rugby. Australian Independent Radio News.
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10: Good afternoon. A top of 18 with showers around today in Hay. Those winds are hopefully becoming light later this afternoon, but currently they're northeasterly, 15 to 20 kilometres per hour. Sun protection up until 1:20 p.m. and a sunset at 5:25. Let's see what's happening across the Riverina. 17 in Wagga, Denny, Griffith, Bulligal and Maud. Balranald 18, Baruban 17, and over to the Murray, Albury Wodonga 16. Have a great afternoon.
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And welcome to the warm, crackly sound of vinyl. Jonathan Charles here with you as we focus on singers with distinctive voices, all played from the original records, and it doesn't get more distinctive than this. Yeah.

0: Stevie Nicks was capable of some amazing vocals, and that's our theme today, artists with distinctive voices. First we heard her with her then group Fleetwood Mac. Rhiannon was a top 20 hit in America in 1976. Then we had her biggest solo hit, Stop Dragging My Heart Around, performed with Tom Petty. That was in the top five in 1981. As usual, we're sitting here in the studio surrounded by 7 and 12 inch singles, real vinyl. As ever, I'm joined by my son Max as we play and discuss the tracks. You just have to admire Stevie Nicks's voice, don't you, Max?
1: I think so. Those are two completely different songs in almost every way, but her voice is something that sort of resounds.
0: It really cuts through.
1: Yeah, it really does. It goes through with the rest of the sound. I think especially on a song like Rhiannon, something which is quite laid back, her voice is a massive contrast to everything else.
0: Rhiannon has quite a haunting sound, I think.
1: To me, it sounds almost like sort of slight 60s psychedelia in a way. It feels almost 10 years too late.
0: Interesting. It was written by Stevie Nicks, and it really uses, I think, her vocal range very well.
1: I think so. I wonder whether that sort of laid-back 60s sound is to focus on her voice, because, I mean, if you look at all those 60s artists, if you look at the Doors, if you look at these sorts, who the most important element really is the vocals.
0: It really was the start of what I call the modern Fleetwood Mac sound. Stevie Nicks and her then boyfriend Lindsey Buckingham had joined the band and made them sound, I think, a bit more West Coast American.
1: I suppose maybe it's that. Maybe it's almost that laid back sort of yacht rock atmosphere in a way, isn't it?
0: It's very smooth, isn't it? I think it's meant for FM radio in America.
1: I think so. You can imagine sort of cruising along Highway 1, can't you, listening to that?
0: And then on Stop Dragging My Heart Around, Stevie Nicks' voice has a lot more edge to it, I think. Her singing on it's often been described as uncompromising.
1: I think it's a much more powerful song. And the thing that's really interesting there is you've got all these backing vocals, and even despite that, she really cuts through the sound.
0: Although Stevie Nicks didn't write that song, unlike Rhiannon and so many others, it is the type of music she's good at, telling us love story from a woman's point of view.
1: Well, I think that's almost why she needs such a strong voice in a way, because
0: she comes through as a strong character, doesn't she?
1: Exactly. It's something that wasn't really done at the time, and it's to sort of look at it from a woman's perspective, and I think that's what she offers.
0: So she is one of many distinctive voices on today's show, and I think we sometimes forget how important a really good vocal style can be in pop.
1: I suppose we tend to focus on bands, really. We don't necessarily think about sort of solo names as much as we ought to. There are people who make these bands as great as they are.
0: Indeed. Well, in an interview in the 1970s, Stevie Nicks talked about the importance to her of writing songs.
2: I've been in a lot of trouble because to me, the music is writing songs. And that is to be able to write something that maybe at a time in somebody else's life they need a little help or a little inspiration or something, that they would sit down and listen to something that I wrote and it would just either make them feel a little better or they'd be able to go, somebody else has been there too, and that helps me. And that, to me, is the most important thing.

0: He had one of the most powerful and distinctive voices of the 1960s. Roy Orbison, Pretty Woman, reached number one in America in 1964. Almost two decades later, it accompanied a very successful film, of course, of the same name, and reached a new generation of fans. Wow, Max, what a voice Roy Orbison had.
1: I think in a way it's a very laid-back sound that Roy Orbison has. It feels slightly hypnotic, doesn't it?
0: Yet it really is there, isn't it? No one could accuse him of being in the background.
1: No, I think it's very clear, but in a way almost sort of very, very, very sleepy, I think.
0: In what way sleepy?
1: I think it's the way he sort of slurs his words. I think there's a sort of very laid-back way about it.
0: He has a very growly vocal range, I think.
1: Yeah, I think at some points it gets sort of very low and, as you say, almost slightly gravelly.
0: He wrote the song after his wife, Claudette, asked him for some money to go shopping for a dress, and he replied, "A pretty woman never needs any money." He was very, very of his time, I think.
1: I think he's certainly a contemporary artist.
0: What do you think would happen if he said that today? He'd be in some trouble, actually.
1: I don't think it would be played, necessarily.
0: It sold more than 7 million copies worldwide at the time. That is a huge number of records.
1: Especially in the 1960s, when sort of... I mean, things had a global reach, but songs weren't sort of... There were so few global stars, and for Roy Orbison to sell 7 million...
0: It was a lot.
1: Certainly unprecedented.
0: Like everyone today on the show, he has a very distinctive voice. I mean, I only have to listen to the first notes of him singing, and I recognise his voice immediately.
1: I think I hear it immediately and just think... of that sort of, I almost fall into a trance when I hear Roy Orbison.
0: Do I detect you're not the biggest fan?
1: I actually really love Roy Orbison. I'm being in complete seriousness. I like that complete dreaminess.
0: Me too. All right, Max, you're going to be back in the studio later with more on one of our artists. But right now we're going upbeat, all on today's theme, all on vinyl. It's the

one of the very first extended disco songs. That version is almost 30 minutes long, but there is a 16-minute take as well. Love to Love You Baby, Donna Summer, another singer with a very distinctive voice, a top five hit in Britain and America after its release in 1975. This is Jonathan Charles, Michael Jackson, Bob Dylan, and many others are on the way. As we continue our theme, we are turning our record over to side two.

The opening track from Michael Jackson's Thriller album, his voice instantly recognisable at that time under the production influence of Quincy Jones. Wanna Be Starting Something was a top 10 success on the singles charts on both sides of the Atlantic in 1983. And this lady had one of the most distinctive voices of all time.

0: the incredible voice of Amy Winehouse creating an almost 60s throwback sound in 2007. Back to Black is the song, and the album of the same name is also fantastic, produced by Mark Ronson. Both the single and the album were big in the charts. Max is going to be back in the studio shortly. That is right after the triple play. All on today's theme, All on Vinyl.
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2: Hello, I'm Sarah Womby. A new poll has revealed a slump in trust for the federal government following last Tuesday's budget changes to negative gearing and capital gains tax. The News Corp poll shows 83% of Australians believe Prime Minister Anthony Albanese went back on his election promise. Despite the backlash, the PM maintains it is a necessary step to help first-time homebuyers get into the property market. The Labor Party is clinging to a thin lead in Queensland's Stafford by-election following a major surge from the coalition. While the LNP's Fiona Hammond secured 40% of the primary vote, a strong flow of Greens preferences has pushed Labor's Luke Richmond ahead on a two-party preferred basis. The seat on Brisbane's north side was previously held by Labor-turned-independent MP Jimmy Sullivan until his death last month. More than 50 children aged between 2 and 5 have been kidnapped in northeast Nigeria during attacks on three schools. Here's the BBC's Chris Awoka.
3: Musa community is now in mourning, with traumatised parents desperately waiting for information about their children. Some residents have begun fleeing the area. There has been no contact from the kidnappers and no group has claimed responsibility. A teacher said gunfire rang out before armed men stormed classrooms, abducting the children. Witnesses say the attackers arrived on motorcycles shortly after troops left. The security forces gave chase but could not fire as the children were used as shields.
2: A passenger travelling on a Qantas flight from Melbourne to Dallas faces serious charges after he had to be restrained, causing the plane to divert to Tahiti. It's understood a number of passengers joined members of the crew to hold the man down. It's also alleged a crew member was struck during the altercation. A man has died after being attacked by a shark at Rottnest Island off Perth yesterday. Sean Bindley reports.
4: The 38-year-old was bitten at the popular tourist spot of Geordie Bay at around 10 a.m. local time. He was brought into shore by boat and treated by paramedics at the local jetty. However, despite efforts to revive the man, he couldn't be saved. WA's Department of Primary Industries urging people in the area to take extra caution after reports of a great white sighting. Sean Bindley, Air News.
2: A police investigation is underway after a man's body was discovered inside a burning home in the New South Wales Central West. Emergency services were called to a property south of Forbes to find the house engulfed in flames. Firefighters managed to extinguish the blaze and a crime scene has been established. To South Australia, and police say 8 people arrested at the North Adelaide Golf Course redevelopment site on Friday have been bailed to appear in the Adelaide Magistrates Court at later dates. Protesters have been taking action during the week in a bid to stop the removal of 585 trees as part of a controversial redevelopment of the course which sits on the Adelaide parklands. And briefly, 5 Australians and a New Zealand resident will continue to undergo testing as they quarantine in Perth after being evacuated from a ship hit with an outbreak of Hunter virus. This is Air News. The NRL Magic Round moved into day 2 yesterday in Brisbane with 3 big games of rugby league. Terry Daniel has the results.
5: State of Origin must be around the corner because Cameron Munster was on fire for the Melbourne Storm. This was vintage Munster. If he wasn't scoring tries, he was laying them on in the Storm's 34-8 win over the Parramatta Eels. Storm coach Craig Bellamy describing the game as scrappy.
6: We made a lot of errors, obviously, especially the first half, and the second half was a little bit better, but we're fortunate that Parramatta made a fair few errors as well, so pretty scrappy game, but I was really happy with our defence.
5: In the earlier games, the North Queensland Cowboys had a close win over the Sydney Roosters 18-12, and the Manly Sea Eagles thrashed the West Tigers 46-18. Terry Daniel, Air Sport.
2: Melbourne has impressed with a 120 70-81 win over Hawthorn in the AFL. Demons coach Stephen King delighted with the result. Key defender Harrison Petty rising to the occasion.
7: You do worry as a coach, are you not stifling someone's momentum or growth as a player, but asking him to swing a bit. But Petz is pretty selfless. He's happy to do what the team needs. And yeah, he's a leader of our footy club and just wrapped with the way he applied himself to compete forward of the ball.
2: Adelaide and Carlton also posted wins. Melbourne City has won the A-League Women's Grand Final, defeating Wellington Phoenix 3-1, and wins for the Waratahs, Western Force and Hurricanes in the Super Rugby. Australian Independent Radio News.
8: The weather update is brought to us by Harrison's IGA. In Hay, open Monday to Friday, 8 a.m. until 6:30 p.m. and 8 a.m. until 5 p.m. weekends.
9: Good afternoon. A top of 18 with showers around today in Hay. Those winds are hopefully becoming light later this afternoon, but currently they're northeasterly, 15 to 20 kilometres per hour. Sun protection up until 1:20 p.m. and a sunset at 5:25. Let's see what's happening across the Riverina. 17 in Wagga, Denny, Griffith, Bulligal and Maud. Balranald 18, Berubin 17, and over to the Murray, Albury-Wodonga 16. Have a great afternoon.
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0: From flip phones to low-rise jeans, this is the show that takes you back to the 2000s. Welcome to Noughties Now.
1: G'day guys, and welcome to Noughties Now. It's the radio show where we relive some of the biggest hits from the 2000s. That's a full 10 years of hits. This week we are heading to June the 23rd, 2007. This week Pakistan was hit with torrential rains killing over 230 people. 27 members of the EU agreed on guidelines of a new treaty. Iron Man was the most popular film. And if you are into your video games, you are playing Brian Lara International Cricket from 2007 or Barbie as Island Princess. But let's get into it. This is Noughties Now.
2: Number

0: Nordics now with Sway, Kelly Clarkson with Never Again. This track was inspired by the work of Alanis Morissette and Pat Benatar. But let's head to Bow Wow and T-Pain on the radio show, spinning nothing but 2000s hits on Nordics now.
1: Number 20.

0: 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You're about to hear all the biggest hits from the era of MySpace and Motorola Razors. 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
1: Number 25.

0: You'll be amazed at what you can get out of contributing and volunteering with a land care or community group near you. It's not just about helping reconnect and revitalize and regenerate our landscapes. It's all about community building. It's more than the sum of the parts. The connections you make, the friendships, the therapeutic aspect of being out in nature, but also that slow burn effect of being part of a project that doesn't happen overnight. It doesn't happen this month and next month. There's these longer term goals that you're leaving a legacy for the next generation. And that is truly priceless.
1: 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So what are you waiting for? Hope to see you there.
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0: Cataluna with Wine Up in English. Also available in French and also German. You're listening to Noughties Now. This week we are celebrating June the 23rd, 2007 with Kiara and Like a Boy.
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0: The sensational Sean Kingston with his debut single, Beautiful Girls, with that reggae sort of feel. You're listening to Noughties Now with Sway, celebrating June the 23rd, 2007. We're going to head to Akon now with Don't Matter.
1: Number 18.

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0: Number 21. Number 19.
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3: 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If you were born today, your life path number would be number 2, your zodiac would be Cancer, and your birth flower would be a rose. But let's get back into this week's countdown with

0: Probably one of the best rip-offs of a track, Gym Class Heroes, with, well, we all know it as Breakfast in America by Supertramp from 1979. And if you do want to hear music like that, jump on facebook.com/charted classic hits and check out my other show. 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
1: Number 12.

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Noddy's now with Sway Fergie. Big Girls Don't Cry. I'm pretty sure this was when she was taking a break from the Black Eyed Peas. But will.i.am had to be the one producing the bass on this particular track. Spinning off her debut album, The Duchess, and went platinum later, 2007. Let's head to our favourite T-Pain, back in the countdown with Buy You a Drink on Noughties Now.

0: Coming in at number 5, that was Maroon 5 and Makes Me Wonder. We're quite partial to this track as well, as I remember growing up with a lot of Maroon 5 music. This was their first Billboard 100 contender. You listen to Naughties Now with Sway. Let's head to Daughtry now with Home.
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1: This news update is brought to us by Harrison's IGA in Hay, open Monday to Friday, 8 a.m. until 6:30 p.m. and 8 a.m. until 5 p.m. weekends.
2: I'm Mark Dransfield. The federal government is defending its budget decisions despite a poll showing most Australians feel the Prime Minister broke an election promise on negative gearing and capital gains tax.

0: Nearly half of those surveyed believe they'll be worse off after the budget. However, Federal Treasurer Jim Chalmers has told the ABC voters should focus on the substance of the change.
1: We didn't do this to get a bounce in the polls. We did it to get a boost in first-time ownership, particularly among younger Australians who've been locked out. And so this budget is full of hard decisions, not handouts. We've got a global oil shock putting a lot of pressure on people.
0: A man's been charged with murder after a fatal assault on the outskirts of Bundaberg in Queensland. Toby Goff reports.
2: Police have upgraded charges against a 33-year-old Bundaberg North man following the death of a local resident on Friday. Emergency crews were called to a Moor Park property just before 8 p.m. where they found a 42-year-old man unresponsive with severe injuries. He died at the scene. Detectives arrested the younger man nearby and he's now been charged with one count of murder following a weekend of investigations. He's been refused bail and will face court tomorrow. Toby Goff reporting.
0: And a man's been arrested after a woman was found dead in a Hobart home. Emergency services were called to Newtown yesterday afternoon. Tasmania police say investigations are ongoing to determine the cause of the woman's death. However, at this stage, it's being treated as suspicious. Tributes are flowing for a 38-year-old man who was killed by a shark while spearfishing off Perth's Rottnest Island. Nine News reporter Sarah Smith has more.
3: A group of mates were out spearfishing yesterday. They were from the northern suburbs. They're about 1 kilometre offshore at Horseshoe Reef when this awful attack happened. It was about 10 o'clock yesterday morning. That's when a 38-year-old man has been bitten on both his lower legs by a 4-metre great white shark. And unfortunately, his friends saw it all. They were forced to put him onto a boat and rush him to Geordie Bay Jetty where emergency services worked on him. But yeah, just an awful outcome.
0: Aussie teen female pilot Rose Donald has broken a world record while raising more than $70,000 for charity. Terry Daniel has the story.
4: Pilot Rose touched down at Essendon Airport yesterday morning in her trusty Cessna 172 aircraft. The Melbourne Year 12 student has become the youngest female private pilot to have flown solo around Australia in a general aviation aircraft. Rose gave Air News the stats.
5: I think my final route covered about 15,130-something k's, if I remember correctly. I left on the 6th of April, today's the 16th. That's around 40 days away from home. So 93 additional solo hours to go in my logbook.
4: The world record-breaking feat isn't just a personal achievement for Rose. She's been working to raise awareness and funds for the charity organisation Little Wings.
5: We've managed to raise around 73,000, which is absolutely incredible. We were really optimistic that the Australian public would get behind us, and that's exactly what's happened over the past few weeks, and it's just been so amazing to see people banding together from all sides of the country.
4: Little Wings is a non-profit organisation which provides free flights for children with serious illnesses based in regional areas to specialists in capital cities. Terry Daniel, Air News.
0: And briefly, Eurovision 2026 has been won by Bulgaria. Aussie Delta Goodrum placed fourth. This is Air News. Richmond coach Adam Uzay believes winning the clearance battle will be key in this afternoon's clash against St Kilda. The Tigers will match up against the Saints' rucking duo of Tom De Koning and Rowan Marshall. Uzay says his side is on the improve.
6: Our stoppage numbers and our ruck numbers, our clearance numbers have got better and better over the last month, so that battle's always going to be really important. The midfield battle every game is really important. You want to win territory, you want to have opportunity to lock the ball in your front half, and to do that you need to win clearance.
0: And at halftime in the match underway, Wallyalup led Essendon 66-14 at the MCG. NRL, and a short time ago, the Titans were leading the Knights 6-0 in the first half in Brisbane. Meantime, a potentially season-ending injury to Taylan May has compounded the Tigers' heavy loss to the Sea Eagles. The strike centre was forced off Suncorp Stadium, clutching his shoulder during his side's 46-18 defeat. Tigers coach Benji Marshall fears May is facing a long stint on the sidelines.
7: Yeah, it's not good. I think it dislocated, so again, he'll have to get a scan, but yeah, it could be season.
0: Turning to tennis, and local hero Jannik Sinner is through to the men's Italian Open singles final after beating world number 7 Daniel Medvedev. He'll take on Norway's Casper Ruud. And in the FA Cup, Man City took down Chelsea 1-0. Australian Independent Radio News.
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9: it will be falling to between 11 and 10 overnight. Then into tomorrow, 19 with a shower or two. Tuesday, partly cloudy and 20. 19 and partly cloudy for Wednesday. Thursday, mostly sunny and 19. And Friday, 19 and sunny. Have a great evening and remember to stay tuned here on 2HayFM. Have a good one.
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18: In at 11 this week with a bullet is Lonely Nights from the Captain and Tennille. But in at 18 is this from Britain's Tina Charles. Ooh.

0: Tina Charles and I love to love, but as you've already worked out, my baby just wants to now.
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0: 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Welcome. 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
2: Number 5.
0: Harry Vander once declared to George Young, "I hate the music." And that statement signified another hit record for John Paul Young.

0: 3 weeks in the chart, not one spot this week. JPY or John Paul Young. And I hate the music.
1: And now, major events this week, 50 years ago.
0: On the 11th of May, 1976, amendments to the Federal Election Campaign Act were signed into the United States law by President Gerald Ford. The main amendment dealt with the 1974 amendment that failed based on Buckley versus Vallejo, which limited the spending by campaign candidates, the amount citizens could spend independently on a campaign, and limited the amount of cash a candidate could donate to his or her own campaign. On the 12th, Ford and Russian leader Leonid Brezhnev signed off on a treaty set to limit the size of underground nuclear explosions for peaceful purposes, you understand. On the 14th, NASA announced it would accept applications for 30 additional astronauts to fly on United States European Space Shuttle projects involving 200 flights starting in 1980, with eligibility open to women and foreign scientists, including those from the Soviet Union. And on the 17th, French President Valéry Giscard d'Estaing landed in America for a state visit to the United States at Andrews Air Force Base as a passenger in a Concorde, marking the first time the supersonic aircraft had landed in the US. Now, who's turning 50 this week? Just the one to know, Martine McCutcheon, the British actress who played the starring role of Natalie in Love Actually, as well as a role in EastEnders, was born in Hackney, London on the 14th of May. Here's how she met the Prime Minister, played by Hugh Grant, in Love Actually. And we've left the big one out.
2: And this is Natalie. She's new, like you.
3: Hello, Natalie.
2: Hello, David. I mean, sir. I can't believe I've just said that. And I've gone to twice. I'm so sorry, sir.
0: Now back to the countdown.
4: Number 4.
0: Well, we'll have to celebrate that last comment with

0: Sailor, and 6 weeks in the chart, and up one spot this week, Glass of Champagne. Time for a break, I think.
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2: Another week of Steady As She Goes this week with number five, The Eagles and Their Greatest Hits. At four, Led Zeppelin and Presence. At number three is Wings at the Speed of Sound. Number two is A Night at the Opera from Queen. And at number one is ABBA. No prizes for guessing who that's by. Meanwhile, another album into the top 20 this week is at 16 from The Rolling Stones and Black and Blue. This is the last track on side two.

0: As always, a Stones original there with Crazy Mama, written by Jagger and Richards. Side two of the album, Black and Blue, track four. Now back to the countdown.
1: Number three.
0: Trying to think back now to when it all happened. Now I reckon it was December back in 63, the same month the Beatles released She Loves You. I don't think that's what the song's about, though.

0: 4 weeks in the top 20. December 63. Oh, what a night from the Jersey Boys themselves. The Four Seasons. Continuing the countdown.
1: Number two this week.
0: 13 weeks in the chart and 6 weeks in second spot. This is Queen.

0: Queen, the voice of Freddie Mercury, and Bohemian Rhapsody.
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0: Silver Studs and their version of Happy Days, coming to a wireless near you very soon.
1: And now, the number one song from the top 40 of 50 years ago this week.
0: 8 weeks in the chart and the sixth week in this position. The biggest selling song of 1976 so far, this is ABBA.

0: ABBA, and the record-breaking Fernando, calling out freedom fighters wherever you are. See you in the hills next week.
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4: Hill's Corner Store wish to advise that they will be closing on Friday at 2 p.m. and closed on Saturday, Sunday and Monday, and reopening on Tuesday, the 19th of May. So that's Hill's Corner Store, closing on Friday at 2 p.m. and will be closed on Saturday the 16th, Sunday the 17th, Monday the 18th of May, and reopening on Tuesday, the 19th of May.
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When it comes to food in the Hayshire, we have a range of options from coffee shops, pubs, fish and chips, pizza, a bakery, Chinese and Indian restaurants, and even a corner store, just to name a few. 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
1: This news update is brought to us by Japs Pharmacy, 129 Lachlan Street, Hay, call 6993164.
2: I'm Mark Dransfield. It's been revealed remaining ISIS-linked Australian women returning from Syria will not be forced into de-radicalisation programs if they escape criminal charges. Four of the so-called ISIS brides returned to Australia this month, three of whom were charged with serious offences, while one was released without restriction. Seven more Australian women and 14 children are expected to return from Syria this year. Nationals MP David Littleproud says Australia does not owe them anything.
3: Why are we in any hurry to bring them back at all? We can impose what we call a temporary exclusion order that keeps them out for 2 years. We're prepared to go further and longer than that if necessary.
2: For the first time, Australia's fuel reserves are higher than they were when the Middle East conflict began. The latest data shows

0: Stockpiles have rebounded to 44 days of petrol, 36 days of diesel and 35 days of jet fuel. Energy Minister Chris Bowen says more supplies are on the way.
1: We have 52 ships on the water on their way to Australia, and we have 3.8 billion litres locked in, contracted to be delivered over the next 4 weeks.
0: Police are looking into the suspicious death of a man in Sydney's northwest. Jacob Pitlow has more.
2: Police were called to Crane Road, Castle Hill at 20 to 3 this morning after reports a man was heard shouting from the balcony of a unit block. On arrival, the man's body was found in a garden, the 44-year-old unable to be revived after falling several metres. A crime scene has now been established, with police believing the man may have met with foul play. Anyone who may have information about the incident is being urged to contact Crime Stoppers on 1800 333 000. Jacob Pitlow, Sydney.
0: A Queensland tourist has been caught driving at 171 kilometres an hour on Tasmania's Midland Highway, 61 kilometres over the speed limit. Pulse Tasmania reports police pulled over the white Toyota Corolla hire car on Friday afternoon. The 23-year-old man was hit with an $1,100 fine, demerit points and a four-month driving ban. E-bike bandits have caused chaos on the Gold Coast. A group of suspected teens damaged a bus by throwing rocks at it. They also threatened the passengers. The driver was taken to hospital as a precaution. No one has been arrested. A new study has warned millions of young children are being systematically scammed on internet gaming platform Roblox. Toby Goff has details.
3: University of Sydney researchers say the global gaming juggernaut is exposing children as young as six to predatory gambling-like practices. The study found 14 out of 15 games on the platform use tactics like fake countdown timers and misleading virtual currencies to trick kids into spending real money. Experts warn the design exploits legal loopholes because players can't cash out their winnings, effectively normalising gambling for minors. The federal government has put Roblox on notice while regulators consider introducing strict mandatory age classifications for online social games. Toby Goff reporting.
0: And still on technology, rogue robot taxis have taken over suburban streets in America. Dozens of AI driverless cars have circled the streets of Atlanta for hours with no one on board. This is Air News. First to AFL, and late in the match, Wally Lupp led Essendon 92-42 at the MCG. Meantime, in the first quarter, Euroke led Richmond 13-0 at Docklands. In other AFL news, Crows coach Matthew Nix says forward Riley Filthorpe will be given all the support and time he needs to overcome a back injury.
4: It almost got to a point this week where he just wanted to play, and we had to help him with that decision because he doesn't want to not be out there for his teammates. But we need, and this is any player, but especially a key position player, we need to give him his best chance to perform the way he did last year, and it's tough for him at the moment because of his body.
0: The Crows scored a 68-point win over North Melbourne yesterday. NRL, and in the second half, the Knights led the Titans 18-12 in Brisbane. Meantime, Melbourne Storm has gone back-to-back for the first time since the start of the season with a 38-4 victory over the Eels in Magic Round. It was a scrappy clash from both sides, with the men in purple only managing a 70% completion rate. Coach Craig Bellamy says they need to take the win with a grain of salt.
5: You know, we're fortunate that, you know, Parramatta made a fair few errors as well, you know, so as I said, it was a pretty scrappy game, but I was really happy with our defence.
0: And in golf, Cameron Smith is in serious contention for a PGA Championship triumph. The Aussie shot a 2-under third round to move 4 strokes off the lead after 3 rounds. Australian Independent Radio News.
6: The weather update is brought to us by Harrison's IGA. In Hay, open Monday to Friday, 8 a.m. until 6:30 p.m. and 8 a.m. until 5 p.m. weekends.
7: It will be falling to between 11 and 10 overnight. Then into tomorrow, 19 with a shower or two. Tuesday, partly cloudy and 20. 19 and partly cloudy for Wednesday. Thursday, mostly sunny and 19. And Friday, 19 and sunny. Have a great evening, and remember to stay tuned here on 2Hay FM. 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

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Kind of Blue is a studio album by American jazz musician Miles Davis,

The recording sessions featured Davis Ensemble Sextet, consisting of pianist Bill Evans, drummer Jimmy Cobb, bassist Paul Chambers, and the saxophonists John Coltrane and Julian Cannonball Adderley, together with pianist Wynton Kelly on one of the tracks.

after the entry of Evans into his sextet, Davis followed up on his earlier modal experimentations of basing Kind of Blue entirely on modality, in contrast to his earlier work with the hard bop style of jazz. Kind of Blue has been described by many jazz writers not only as Davis' best-selling album, but as the best-selling jazz record of all time and one of the best albums of all time. Its influence on all music, including jazz, rock, and classical genres, has led writers to deem it one of the most influential albums ever recorded. And in 2003, it ranked number 12 on Rolling Stone magazine's list of 500 greatest albums of all time.

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I'm Barry O'Sullivan.

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0: 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This news update is brought to us by Harrison's IGA. In Hay, open Monday to Friday, 8 a.m. until 6:30 p.m. and 8 a.m. until 5 p.m. weekends.
1: I'm Mark Dransfield. The federal government is defending its budget decisions despite a poll showing most Australians feel the Prime Minister broke an election promise on negative gearing and capital gains tax. Nearly half of those surveyed believe they'll be worse off after the budget. However, Federal Treasurer Jim Chalmers has told the ABC voters should focus on the substance of their changes.
2: We didn't do this to get a bounce in the polls. We did it to get a boost in first-time ownership, particularly among younger Australians who've been locked out. And so this budget is full of hard decisions, not handouts. We've got a global oil shock putting a lot of pressure on people.
1: Seven more Australian women and 14 children are expected to return from Syria. Sarah Warmby has more.
3: The group is expected to leave a Syrian detainment camp sometime this year. While children will be offered therapeutic support, News Corp reports adults returning who do not face criminal charges cannot be legally forced into counter-extremism programs. Critics argue it is ludicrous to allow individuals exposed to extreme ideologies back into the community without mandatory assessment. Sarah Warmby, Air News.
1: A woman's died after being hit by a car in a shopping centre car park in Perth South last night. The alleged driver, a 19-year-old man, is assisting police with their inquiries. One of the country's most mysterious cold cases has been reopened. In 1994, two Armour Guard officers and a bystander were shot in a Melbourne armed robbery where a large amount of cash was stolen at Chadstone Shopping Centre. Detective Inspector Adam Tilley says they need some more help.
4: We believe that there's someone out there who has information in relation to this incident and who was involved.
1: A Qantas flight from Melbourne to Dallas has had to be diverted because of an unruly passenger. Brian Wilson reports he faces serious charges and a lifetime flight ban.
5: QF21 was en route from Melbourne to Dallas, Texas, when halfway across the Pacific, a man allegedly became disruptive and aggressive. Several

0: Passengers assisted the crew restrain the person, who it's alleged also bit a crew member during the incident. The Boeing 787 diverted to Papeete in Tahiti, where authorities boarded the aircraft. The flight later continued the journey on to the USA. Brian Wilson reporting.
1: Still overseas, and Taiwan has reasserted its independence after US President Donald Trump warned the island against breaking away from China. US correspondent Reid Butler.
2: A spokesperson for the Taiwanese president has said it is self-evident that Taiwan already is a sovereign, independent, democratic country, but added it is committed to maintaining the status quo with China, which is Taiwan neither declares independence or unites with China. It's a delicate balancing act. Donald Trump and his Chinese counterpart spoke extensively about the island during the summit in Beijing. We know China has escalated military drills in recent years and tensions are growing in the region. Trump, he's off golfing today. He's back on home soil, but he will soon decide whether to approve a $14 billion package of weapons to be sold to Taiwan. The US president has described the deal as a bargaining chip with China, raising questions about the reliability of ongoing US support for Taiwan.
1: Reid Butler reporting. This is Air News. First to NRL, and the Knights have defeated the Titans this afternoon, 36-12. And a short time ago in the first half, the Warriors led the Broncos 4-0. Hamole Olakaratu has all but cemented his state of origin selection for the Blues. The Sea Eagles forward destroyed the Tigers during his side's 46-18 win at Magic Round. Manly captain Jake Trbojevic says the Tongan wrecking ball is a certainty to be named by Blues coach Laurie Daly.
3: The way he's gone about his business the last 7-8 weeks, you know, just carrying the ball. You say his stats 250 metres, but I think he's done that for 2 months straight, you know. Phenomenal player. He's really leading us, and yeah, he deserves a jersey, and I have no doubt he'll be there.
1: AFL, and Wallyalup has beaten Essendon 104-61 at the MCG. Meantime, at halftime, Euro led Richmond 65-39 at Docklands. Giants superstar Toby Green will be front of mind for Walich Marawa coach Andrew McWalter when they clash at Optus Stadium. Green polled 2 Brownlow votes in their last clash in Perth, booting 3 goals. McWalter says they'll prepare for him to play multiple roles.
4: He's played a fair bit more midfield this year, so we're not exactly sure how they'll line him up. We'll have plans for both. He's such a good player. He's been an incredible player for a long period of time. He's really helped him score. So we've got to make sure we've got some plans for Green mid or forward.
1: And Ukraine's Elena Svitolina has claimed her 3rd Italian Open title, beating world number 3 Coco Gauff. Australian Independent Radio News.
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9: Welcome to Offbeat. I'm Ian Mott, taking you through 2 hours of music played on the Offbeat, and I'm going to kick off this week with a track that I always think I play too often, but I just looked up. It's been about 2 years. This is Madness, House of Fun.

That is The Beat with Avoiding the Obvious off their Bounce album, one of their later albums before Frank and Roger sadly passed away. Before that, Bad Manners, live recording of Just a Feeling. We had The Selector, Out on the Streets Again, and Madness, House of Fun, giving us a bit of a two-tone bracket there for you. Though Bad Manners not strictly two-tone in that they never released anything on that label. They were going around the same time and same area. Righto, up for you next here on Offbeat, something a little bit special. Local artist Pumba came into the studio and had a chat about his new EP and played a couple of tracks from it, just stripped back him and the guitar. He was quite nervous about the whole radio thing, and it sort of shows through a little bit, but it kind of gives it a nice little feel too. This first track will drop in the ocean, and I'll leave him to explain it after it.

As the sea sways to the moon's gaze, as we enter into the new age, cause we've been running around in circles, it seems way too long. Like a preacher in the street singing, oh my God, oh Lord, I'm bored of all the wars, why can't we get along? Sick and tired of the tears and we sing in the same song. Do we ever see it end or the peace in Zion?

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Who saves our mothers, who saves our sons from the evil in the west to the bombs in the east? Do you really think that this is what the world needs?

0: just so lost for words. Cause all that remains is nothing but hurt. Surely this ain't why we were put on this earth. Is it the color of your skin? Should it be just what's within? Should it be where you started from or where you have been? The trees be howling all night long.
1: And in the studio with me, I have Umba.
2: G'day, g'day, how are ya?
1: Yeah, thanks for coming in. And
2: thanks for having me.
1: You just played a tune for us.
2: Yeah.
1: Would you like to tell us a bit about it?
2: Yeah, that last song I played, Drop in the Ocean, I wrote with the genocide that's happening in Palestine in mind. And, I thought a lot about what was going on, and it sort of stresses me that I wrote that song about almost 2 years ago now, and we're still dealing with the genocide and whatever and everything that's going on in the Middle East right now. And
1: it's just got worse, hasn't it,
2: yeah,
1: really?
2: It's just gotten worse. So, but yeah, it sounds a little different on the recording with a nine-piece band behind me and with horns and everything. And
1: nice big sound.
2: Yeah, it's a very chunky sound. And but yeah, happy to finally have it out there. It's been a long time coming. And yeah, really stoked with what we did in the studio.
1: Nice. I think it sounds quite cool either way. Just has a completely different vibe both ways.
2: Yeah, absolutely.
1: The recorded version has been on the airwaves, and I'm sure will be again.
2: Yeah.
1: You're based in Wagga at the moment, but are you moving?
2: I'm originally from Sydney, and I'm trying to find a dog-friendly place up there. So we'll see what's happening with that, but I'm in no rush to move. I'm currently based here for now and see what happens, but yeah.
1: I've seen you a couple of times down at the Blues Club open mic and definitely brings a bit of something different to that show, but I know when you play that one, it's got a very Michael Fronty vibe when you play it.
2: Yeah, for sure. Sure. Well, yeah, Michael Fronty is an idol of mine for sure. I've been listening to his stuff since I was a kid, and one of his songs is my favorite cover to sing. So
1: I love
2: a bit of Michael Fronty.
1: Yeah, yeah. I'm pretty sure you've done a couple of them down there too.
2: Yeah, I have.
1: Yeah. Nice. Oh, very good. Speaking of your tunes, we should get you to play another one.
2: Oh yeah. This next one is Time for Change.
1: Yep. Tell us a bit about it.
2: This one was mainly to do with my mental health issues from a couple of years ago, last year. Got the rest of the song done, and it really, really emphasizes like trying to stay on top of just your mental health, because like, You can't wallow in the same pity forever.
1: Yeah.

Time for change as my days they drift away. It all feels the same. When did life become so strange? Now's the time for change, no more refrain. Dealing with our demons, dealing with the pain. Treading that thin line, no more disguise. No twiddling our thumbs, living in the reprise. Ah, just a sigh of relief. Thought you were done, but you're now on your feet. Flying high, no substance need. Just the music in your ears, that's all you seek. Do you get what I mean? Been a while now, but you're finally free from the cloudy days. You're judgment free, no rain or terror, no more tyranny. Now's the time for change, as my days they drift away. It all feels the same, when did life become so strange? We got to turn the page, or things will stay the same. Oh, no, no, no constraints. We gotta take the reins. No need to shift the blame for the rage within the vein. No, no, no, cause there is the plague that taints our very pain. Now's the time for change, as my days they drift away. It all feels the same, when did life become so strange?

0: And that is Pumba with Time for Change. And you heard in the middle of that bracket him having a chat with me in the studio. And before that, another one of him playing that one, Drop in the Ocean. And I did link his EP on Bandcamp on the Offbeat Facebook page during the week. Go back and have a look and you'll find it there. And check it out and support some local music. 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Next up for you, Hilla Dilla with a track they sent to me a few months ago now. And it's been playing in the car and I couldn't work out who it was because it didn't have the name attached. But eventually I worked it out and it's called Motor City Scar.
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1: Hey, this is Bernie from Los Kung Fu Monkeys, and we want to give a big shout out to Offbeat. We're a brother Ian. And a big hug to all our brothers and sisters in Australia. Peace.

And that is the Mosquito Bite with their take on Down in Mexico, followed on from Royal City Riot with The Rhythm and Killer Dilla with Motor City Scar. You're listening to Offbeat. Going to come back to Australia next. No Nonsense. The album they put out, we're getting close to 10 years ago now, but it was their most recent release. They put out the Urban Myth album, and this track was one of the best ones from it. It's called Gave Myself Away.

0: three Melbourne 80s ska bands with music that they released within the last 10 years. We had Strange Tenants, I Don't Want to Fight Your War, off their Militant Style album. More Than That from Looney Tunes, and No Nonsense was in there with Gave Myself Away. You are listening to Offbeat, and we're coming towards the end of the first hour to get us there. This is Westbound Train and Slippery Slope.
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Now of Offbeat, I'm Ian Mott, taking you through 2 hours of music played on the Offbeat. To kick off this hour, some Rancid from their 2017 Troublemaker album. This is Where I'm Going.

Mexican act Out of Control Army there with Where I Want to Be. And they are touring around Australia in October with The Resignators, who you heard before that with Down in Flames. Also in that bracket, we did hear from The Interrupters with Haven't Seen the Last of Me and Rancid with Where I'm Going, kicking off the second hour of Offbeat. In the first hour, I played you a couple of in the studio recordings of Pumbaa playing acoustically by himself and talking about the EP that he just put out and the fact that he had a big band involved with it. I'm going to play you one off the EP before playing some more of that chat and another solo acoustic track. This one called Move Smooth.

0: You're listening to Offbeat, and in the studio with me I have Bomba, and we just heard one of his tracks, Move Smooth. Thanks for coming in. And
1: thanks for having me.
0: Would you like to tell us a bit about that tune?
1: Yeah, look, I wrote this song almost 2 years ago now, that just about wanting to jam with someone. I often just sit in my studio by myself and write songs solo, and I got really frustrated and wanted just anyone to jam with me. So this one was really a jammy track. So I wrote the piano chords and the bass line, and had the idea of having the breakbeat part there in the middle of the tune. But for the recording, I purposely went into the studio knowing that I didn't want to have a horn line, and I just wanted the horns to literally just jam the entire way through. And I was a little bit nervous about the concept at first, like having such a free-flowing song. Obviously, like, there's a bit of structure, but having the horns just do whatever they want really, I don't know, put the icing on the cake for me, like on top of everything else in this track. Like,
0: gave it a very smooth jazz sort of feel to it.
1: Yeah, absolutely, absolutely. It worked a lot better than I expected it would, which is great. I'm really, really happy with what we got done, and yeah, all the guys in the studio, they're all wizards. Like, having Dom Kirk on kit, he just did that breakbeat rhythm without even thinking. He just did it. Like, yeah, it went so well. I'm really happy with the final product.
0: Nice. So are you playing many gigs at all, or is it mainly just been writing and recording? And
1: Well, at the moment, I'm not playing that many gigs. I occasionally, whenever someone asks, I will always say yes. But at the moment, it's just a lot of writing in the studio, just trying to keep up the momentum from my first release, the Pumba EP. So
0: yeah,
1: now that I've got something out there, I've got to keep that momentum and just keep going and keep producing more music. So
0: yeah, and it's out there on Bandcamp for people to.
1: It is out there on Bandcamp. Yeah, buy my music. But it is also on all the streaming sites as well.
0: Yeah. So, you know, if they put it on for 24/7 for a week, even if they mute it, you might be able to buy a coffee at the end.
1: Yeah,
0: of that.
1: You never know. You never know. Coffee might be a bit of a stretch, but
0: yeah.
1: We'll see.
0: Go towards it.
1: Yeah.
0: Yeah. Whereas at least with Bandcamp, you get something.
1: Yeah, absolutely.
0: And they are definitely a lot more supportive of the artists than the streaming services.
1: Yeah, definitely. Definitely. But, I'm a big fan of Bandcamp.
0: Yeah, I'm addicted to it.
1: Yeah, I've got a large collection, probably 250 plus albums on my Bandcamp.
0: Yeah.
1: Every time I've got a bit of spare coin, I like to find some music that, particularly Australian artists, I like to buy Australian artists
0: because
1: support local, I suppose.
0: Yeah, and especially independent ones, they're not getting money anywhere else.
1: Yeah, absolutely.
0: It's a struggle to get gigs, and
1: yeah, it's a tough life to be a muso in this day and age, and especially if you're not signed to a label that's promoting your stuff, and it's you're very much fighting to make ends meet every week.
0: Yeah, indeed. Yeah, and also, like, on Bandcamp, like, you can buy people's records and they can put their T-shirts or whatever on there too. And
1: yeah, absolutely. I don't have any merch yet, but maybe that's something I need to think about.
0: Yeah.
1: Get some bags or some shirts or something.
0: Start getting a few shows together with the full band, and you'll be looking for some of that to sell.
1: Yeah,
0: on the side.
1: Absolutely. It's a bit hard without the band being so close, but I have considered just getting in other musos to play local gigs, but it's a bit hard when everyone needs to get paid at the end of the day.
0: Yeah.
1: I can't afford to be paying for it out of my own pocket.
0: Yeah. It's not like touring as a solo or a two-piece.
1: It's not the same. Not the same. Like, and plus, like, me and my guitar don't do my songs justice. I wrote it for a band to perform, and with all the parts, and it just doesn't quite cut it when it's just me and my guitar.
0: Yeah. by the time you go and play a gig and then divide it between everyone?
1: Yeah, it doesn't really put bread on the table, really.
0: No, that's right. You've just released this four track.
1: Yeah.
0: The EP. And like you say, you've had a few of those tracks bouncing around for a while, so.
1: Yeah, it's I originally was planning on putting out a 7 or 8 track album, but when I realized the costs involved with that, I thought maybe keep it simple and just stick with the best songs that I've got. So I chose my top 4 rather than a whole album's worth. But it does mean I've still got some material to release in the future, because I haven't released all the tracks that I was planning on releasing.
0: Yep.
1: But yeah, just stoked to finally have some stuff out there. I've been writing since I was a teenager, and to finally have released something, I was very proud. I was very, very proud.
0: Yeah. All right, thanks for coming in. We'll, I reckon you're here with your guitar. We may as well get you to do one more before you leave.
1: Yeah, no worries.
0: You've got one left off the EP.
1: Yeah, well, I reckon we could squeeze in a bit of your bullshit.
0: Yeah.
1: This song has got a bit of a story to it. I originally wrote the chorus of this song many years ago and let it sit on my loop pedal for probably about 3 years, not knowing that I wrote the hook to this song, the chorus. And I remember the day I was sitting in my studio, I'd moved house and so I was listening through all the tracks I'd been writing, and found it, and I was like, wow, that is tasty. That is such a good tune. So I've been slowly building bit by bit of this track to finally have it out is really awesome. Obviously, it's a bit about the betrayal and being heartbroken, and
0: it's one that I think you've played it both times I've seen you.
1: Yeah, like that. This track is probably what I would have considered as the single of the whole thing, because I was originally doing an album.
0: Yeah.
1: I was planning on releasing a single and then the album. But given that it's just an EP, I just dropped the whole thing, and
0: yeah.
1: And it's just there.
0: So, very nice. Yeah. Thank you.
1: No worries. Thanks for having me.

Quit flipping the script, now taking the twist. I'm cutting the strings now. Getting out of your grip, nothing that I miss. Refer for your shit somehow. Just compliment the things you've done. You've lied, you cheated. There was defeat still needed. So then I pleaded and pleaded on my knees. Unknowingly freed it from toxic diseases and grievous mistreatment. Vehemently conceded to the misery of the love lost.

0: Yes, that track there is Your Bullshit by Pumbaa. And you did hear a bit of a chat I had with him in the studio in between there and when I played Move Smooth off his Pumbaa EP, which is out now, available on Bandcamp, and as he said in there, on all the streaming services too. You have a couple options of where to find it, and it's worth listening to. Up next for you here on Offbeat, I'm going to head to Western Australia for some South Summit and Giving It Up.
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That was Dojo Rise with Moving Forward, followed on from Sydney's Hot Potato Band and Reflections, and South Summit with Giving It Up. 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I think it's time for some Eastern Standard Time, and I haven't played Sugar Shack for a while, so here it is.

artists, two in a row from Hepcat. We heard I Can't Wait and No Worries. They're both from 97, putting out that sound right when every other ska band seemed to be trying to be Real Big Fish or Mighty Mighty Boss Tones or No Doubt. Before that, you heard Eastern Standard Time with Sugar Shack. I'm Ian Mott. You've been listening to Offbeat, and I hope you've enjoyed the music that I've selected for you. I hope you tune in again this time next week to take us out. As per usual, it is a cover, and this week it is the Scarpones doing their take on Sweet Dreams.

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1: This news update is brought to us by Harrison's IGA in Hay, open Monday to Friday, 8 a.m. until 6:30 p.m. and 8 a.m. until 5 p.m. weekends.
2: I'm Mark Dransfield. The federal government is defending its budget decisions despite a poll showing most Australians feel the Prime Minister broke an election promise on negative gearing and capital gains tax. Nearly half of those surveyed believe they'll be worse off after the budget. However, Federal Treasurer Jim Chalmers has told the ABC voters should focus on the substance of their changes.
3: We didn't do this to get a bounce in the polls. We did it to get a boost in first-time ownership, particularly among younger Australians who've been locked out. And so this budget is full of hard decisions, not handouts. We've got a global oil shock putting a lot of pressure on people.
2: 7 more Australian women and 14 children are expected to return from Syria. Sarah Warmby has more.
4: The group is expected to leave a Syrian detainment camp sometime this year. While children will be offered therapeutic support, News Corp reports adults returning who do not face criminal charges cannot be legally forced into counter-extremism programs. Critics argue it is ludicrous to allow individuals exposed to extreme ideologies back into the community without mandatory assessment. Sarah Warmby, Air News.
2: A woman's died after being hit by a car in a shopping centre car park in Perth South last night. The alleged driver, a 19-year-old man, is assisting police with their inquiries. One of the country's most mysterious cold cases has been reopened. In 1994, 2 armour guard officers and a bystander were shot in a Melbourne armed robbery where a large amount of cash was stolen at Chadstone Shopping Centre. Detective Inspector Adam Tilley says they need some more help.
5: We believe that there's someone out there who has information in relation to this incident and who was involved.
2: A Qantas flight from Melbourne to Dallas has had to be diverted because of an unruly passenger. Brian Wilson reports he faces serious charges and a lifetime flight ban.
6: QF21 was en route from Melbourne to Dallas, Texas, when halfway across the Pacific, a man allegedly became disruptive and aggressive. Several passengers assisted the crew restrain the person, who it's alleged also bit a crew member during the incident. The Boeing 787 diverted to Papeete in Tahiti, where authorities boarded the aircraft. The flight later continued the journey on to the USA. Brian Wilson reporting.
2: Still overseas, and Taiwan has reasserted its independence after US President Donald Trump warned the island against breaking away from China. US correspondent Reid Butler.
7: A spokesperson for the Taiwanese president has said it is self-evident that Taiwan already is a sovereign, independent, democratic country, but added it is committed to maintaining the status quo with China, which is Taiwan neither declares independence or unites with China. It's a delicate balancing act. Donald Trump and his Chinese counterpart spoke extensively about the island during the summit in Beijing. We know China has escalated military drills in recent years and tensions are growing in the region. Trump, he's off golfing today, he's back on home soil, but he will soon decide whether to approve a $14 billion package of weapons to be sold to Taiwan. The US president has described the deal as a bargaining chip with China, raising questions about the reliability of ongoing US support for Taiwan.
2: Reid Butler reporting. This is Air News. First to NRL, and the Knights have defeated the Titans this afternoon, 36-12. And a short time ago in the first half, the Warriors led the Broncos 4-0. Hamole Olakaratu has all but cemented his state of origin selection for the Blues. The Sea Eagles forward destroyed the Tigers during his side's 46-18 win at Magic Round. Manly captain Jake Trbojevic says the Tongan wrecking ball is a certainty to be named by Blues coach Laurie Daly.
8: The way he's gone about his business the last 7-8 weeks, you know, just carrying the ball. You say his stats 250 metres, but I think he's done that for 2 months straight, you know. phenomenal player. He's really leading us, and yeah, he deserves a jersey, and I have no doubt he'll be there.
2: AFL and Wallyalup has beaten Essendon 104-61 at the MCG. Meantime, at halftime, Euro Euro led Richmond 65-39 at Docklands. Giants superstar Toby Green will be front of mind for Walich Marawa coach Andrew McWalter when they clash at Optus Stadium. Green polled two Brownlow votes in their last clash in Perth, booting three goals. McWalter says they'll prepare for him to play multiple roles.
9: He's played a fair bit more midfield this year, so we're not exactly sure how they'll line him up. We'll have plans for both. He's such a good player. He's been an incredible player for a long period of time. He's really helped him score. So we've got to make sure we've got some plans for Green in mid or forward.
2: And Ukraine's Elena Svitolina has claimed her third Italian Open title, beating world number three Coco Gauff. Australian Independent Radio News.
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13: Welcome to Offbeat, taking you through 2 hours of music played on the offbeat, and I'm going to kick off this week with a track that I always think I play too often, but I just looked up, it's been about 2 years. This is Madness, House of Fun.

That is The Beat with Avoiding the Obvious off their Bounce album, one of their later albums before Frank and Roger sadly passed away. Before that, Bad Manners, live recording of Just a Feeling. We had The Selector, Out on the Streets Again, and Madness, House of Fun, giving us a bit of a two-tone bracket there for you. Though Bad Manners not strictly two-tone in that they never released anything on that label. They were going around the same time and same area. Righto, up for you next here on Offbeat, something a little bit special. Local artist Pumba came into the studio and had a chat about his new EP and played a couple of tracks from it, just stripped back him and the guitar. He was quite nervous about the whole radio thing, and it sort of shows through a little bit, but it kind of gives it a nice little feel too. This first track will drop in the ocean, and I'll leave him to explain it after it.

As the sea sways to the moon's gaze, as we enter into the new age, cause we've been running around in circles, it seems way too long. Like a preacher in the street singing, oh my God, oh Lord, I'm bored of all the wars, why can't we get along? Sick and tired of the tears and we singing the same song. Do we ever see it end or the peace in Zion?

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Who saves our mothers, who saves our sons from the evil in the west to the bombs in the east? Do you really think that this is what the world needs?

0: like a tornado. Just so lost for words, 'cause all that remains is nothing but hurt. Surely this ain't why we were put on this earth. Is it the color of your skin? Should it be just what's within? Should it be where you started from or where you have been? The trees be howling all night long.
1: And in the studio with me, I have Umba.
2: G'day, g'day, how are ya?
1: Yeah, thanks for coming in. And
2: thanks for having me.
1: You just played a tune for us.
2: Yeah.
1: Would you like to tell us a bit about it?
2: Yeah, that last song I played, Drop in the Ocean, I wrote with the genocide that's happening in Palestine in mind. And, I thought a lot about what was going on, and it sort of stresses me that I wrote that song about almost 2 years ago now, and we're still dealing with the genocide and whatever and everything that's going on in the Middle East right now. And
1: it's just got worse, hasn't it?
2: Yeah,
1: really,
2: it's just gotten worse. So, but yeah, it sounds a little different on the recording, with a nine piece band behind me and with horns and everything, and
1: nice big sound.
2: Yeah, it's a very chunky sound. And but yeah, happy to finally have it out there. It's been a long time coming, and yeah, really stoked with what we did in the studio.
1: Nice. I think it sounds quite cool either way. Just has a completely different vibe both ways.
2: Yeah, absolutely.
1: The recorded version has been on the airwaves, and I'm sure will be again.
2: Yeah.
1: You're based in Wagga at the moment, but are you moving?
2: I'm originally from Sydney, and trying to find a dog-friendly place up there. So yep, we'll see what's happening with that. But I'm in no rush to move. I'm currently based here for now, and see what happens. But, yeah.
1: I've seen you a couple of times down at the Blues Club open mic. And, definitely brings a bit of something different to that show. But I know when you play that one, it's got a very Michael Fronte vibe when you play it.
2: Yeah, for sure. Sure. Well, yeah, Michael Fronte is an idol of mine for sure. I've been listening to his stuff since I was a kid, and one of his songs is my favorite cover to sing. So
1: I love
2: a bit of Michael Fronte.
1: Yeah. I'm pretty sure you've done a couple of them down there too.
2: Yeah, I have.
1: Yeah. Nice. Oh, very good. Speaking of your tunes, we should get you to play another one.
2: Oh, yeah? This next one is Time for Change.
1: Yep. Tell us a bit about it.
2: This one was mainly to do with my mental health issues from a couple of years ago, last year. Got the rest of the song done, and it really, really emphasizes, like, trying to stay on top of just your mental health, because like you can't wallow in the same pity forever.
1: Yeah.

Time for change as my days they drift away. It all feels the same. When did life become so strange? Now's the time for change, no more refrain. Dealing with that demons with the pain. Treading that thin line, no more disguise. No twiddling our thumbs, living in the reprise. Ah, just a sigh of relief. Thought you were done, but you're now on your feet. Flying high, no substance need. Just the music in your ears, that's all you seek. Do you get what I mean? Been a while now, but you're finally free from the cloudy days. You're judgment free, no rain to tear, no more tyranny. Now's the time for change, as my days they drift away. It all feels the same, when did life become so strange? We got to turn the page, or things will stay the same. Oh, no, no, no constraints. We gotta take the reins. No need to shift the blame for the rage within the vein. No, no, no, cause there is the plague that taints our very pain. Now's the time for change, as my days they drift away. It all feels the same, when did life become so strange?

0: And that is Pumba with Time for Change. And you heard in the middle of that bracket him having a chat with me in the studio. And before that, another one of him playing that one, Drop in the Ocean. And I did link his EP on Bandcamp on the Offbeat Facebook page during the week. Go back and have a look and you'll find it there. And check it out and support some local music. 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Next up for you, Hilladilla with a track they sent to me a few months ago now. And it's been playing in the car and I couldn't work out who it was because it didn't have the name attached. But eventually I worked it out and it's called Motor City Scar.
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1: Hey, this is Bernie from Los Kung Fu Monkeys, and we want to give a big shout out to Offbeat. We're a brother Ian. And a big hug to all our brothers and sisters in Australia. Peace.

0: And that is the Mosquito Bite with their take on Down in Mexico, followed on from Royal City Riot with The Rhythm and Killer Dilla with Motor City Scar.
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2: This news update is brought to us by Harrison's IGA in Hayopen Monday to Friday, 8 a.m. until 6:30 p.m. and 8 a.m. until 5 p.m. weekends.
3: I'm Mark Dransfield. The federal government is defending its budget decisions despite a poll showing most Australians feel the Prime Minister broke an election promise on negative gearing and capital gains tax. Nearly half of those surveyed believe they will be worse off after the budget. However, Federal Treasurer Jim Chalmers has told the ABC voters should focus on the substance of their changes.
4: We didn't do this to get a bounce in the polls. We did it to get a boost in first-time ownership, particularly among younger Australians who've been locked out. And so this budget is full of hard decisions, not handouts. We've got a global oil shock putting a lot of pressure on people.
3: Seven more Australian women and 14 children are expected to return from Syria. Sarah Wambi has more.
5: The group is expected to leave a Syrian detainment camp sometime this year. While children will be offered therapeutic support, News Corp reports adults returning who do not face criminal charges cannot be legally forced into counter-extremism programs. Critics argue it is ludicrous to allow individuals exposed to extreme ideologies back into the community without mandatory assessment. Sarah Wambi, Air News.
3: A woman's died after being hit by a car in a shopping centre car park in Perth South last night. The alleged driver, a 19-year-old man, is assisting police with their inquiries. One of the country's most mysterious cold cases has been reopened. In 1994, two armour guard officers and a bystander were shot in a Melbourne armed robbery where a large amount of cash was stolen at Chadstone Shopping Centre. Detective Inspector Adam Tilley says they need some more help.
6: We believe that there's someone out there who has information in relation to this incident and who was involved.
3: A Qantas flight from Melbourne to Dallas has had to be diverted because of an unruly passenger. Brian Wilson reports he faces serious charges and a lifetime flight ban.
7: QF21 was en route from Melbourne to Dallas, Texas, when halfway across the Pacific, a man allegedly became disruptive and aggressive. Several passengers assisted the crew restrain the person, who it's alleged also bit a crew member during the incident. The Boeing 787 diverted to Papeete in Tahiti, where authorities boarded the aircraft. The flight later continued the journey on to the USA. Brian Wilson reporting.
3: Still overseas, and Taiwan has reasserted its independence after US President Donald Trump warned the island against breaking away from China. US correspondent Reid Butler.
8: A spokesperson for the Taiwanese president has said it is self-evident that Taiwan already is a sovereign, independent, democratic country, but added it is committed to maintaining the status quo with China, which is Taiwan neither declares independence or unites with China.

0: It's a delicate balancing act. Donald Trump and his Chinese counterpart spoke extensively about the island during the summit in Beijing. We know China has escalated military drills in recent years and tensions are growing in the region. Trump, he's off golfing today. He's back on home soil, but he will soon decide whether to approve a $14 billion package of weapons to be sold to Taiwan. The US president has described the deal as a bargaining chip with China, raising questions about the reliability of ongoing US support for Taiwan.
1: Reid Butler reporting. This is Air News. First to NRL, and the Knights have defeated the Titans this afternoon, 36-12. And a short time ago in the first half, the Warriors led the Broncos 4-0. Hamole Olakaratu has all but cemented his state of origin selection for the Blues. The Sea Eagles forward destroyed the Tigers during his side's 46-18 win at Magic Round. Manly captain Jake Trbojevic says the Tongan wrecking ball is a certainty to be named by Blues coach Laurie Daly.
2: The way he's gone about his business the last 7-8 weeks, you know, just carrying the ball. You say his stats 250 metres, but I think he's done that for 2 months straight, you know. Phenomenal player. He's really leading us, and yeah, he deserves a jersey, and I have no doubt he'll be there.
1: AFL, and Wallyalup has beaten Essendon 104-61 at the MCG. Meantime, at halftime, Euro Euroke led Richmond 65-39 at Docklands. Giants superstar Toby Green will be front of mind for Walich Marawa coach Andrew McWalter when they clash at Optus Stadium. Green polled 2 Brownlow votes in their last clash in Perth, booting 3 goals. McWalter says they'll prepare for him to play multiple roles.
3: He's played a fair bit more midfield this year, so we're not exactly sure how they'll line him up. We'll have plans for both. He's such a good player. He's been an incredible player for a long period of time. He's really helped him score. So we've got to make sure we've got some plans for Green in mid or forward.
1: And Ukraine's Elena Svitolina has claimed her third Italian Open title, beating world number 3 Coco Gauff. Australian Independent Radio News.
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5: It will be falling to between 11 and 10 overnight. Then into tomorrow, 19 with a shower or two. Tuesday, partly cloudy and 20. 19 and partly cloudy for Wednesday. Thursday, mostly sunny and 19. And Friday, 19 and sunny. Have a great evening, and remember to stay tuned here on 2HayFM. Have a good one.
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Yeah, kicking off today was American country rock singer-songwriter Sophia Scott and her latest single, Miss Me Now. Welcome to Prime Rock. You're with Greg Haywood, and today's Prime Rock's chock full of great rock music. In this first hour of the show, I'll be playing songs that have links to this past week in rock history. In the second hour, some fantastic new Aussie rock releases. And in the third hour, some of the finest classic rock available. Okay, let's get into it. For the track from a fantastic Mondo rock album, Live at Billboard 1985. A time capsule of the Mondos at their musical peak. A live show of all their favourites. And this is one of my favourite Mondo rock songs and their biggest chart success. Come, Said the Boy.

Now, Bin the Loyals, Power and the Passion from that Monster album, 10987654321 from 1982. Okay, this week the Prime Rock Focus will be looking into some events that occurred in this week in rock history. As always, there are plenty of interesting goings-on in the world of rock in this week and every week. The first event we'll pick up on was on the 12th of May in 1972. The landmark double album, Exile on Main Street, was released by the Rolling Stones. Recording for the album started 14 years earlier in the UK during the Sticky Finger sessions and was completed in 1971 in France while the band was on Tax Exile from the UK. One of the highlights from that album was the release of Happy, the first hit song on which Keith Richards sang lead vocals. It's now become a Keith Richards signature tune.

Also on the 12th of May, though in 1967, Procol Harum released their groundbreaking hit, A Whiter Shade of Pale, one of the biggest hits in the UK in that year, and the first of only two UK hits to include the word Fandango, the other being Queen's Bohemian Rhapsody. This version's by Sydney keyboard magician Lockie Doley as a tribute to his musical hero, Gary Brooker.

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You're listening to Prime Rock with Greg Haywood, and that was Fleetwood Mac with Rhiannon, the song that brought the Stevie Nicks and Lindsay Buckingham Fleetwood Mac into our lives. Rhiannon was the first single released from the White Album, just called Fleetwood Mac, which was the first released after Stevie and Lindsay had joined the band. On May 15, in 1975, Fleetwood Mac played their first concert with the two new band members, the first of many. Next up on This Week in Rock History is a song from Alanis Morissette. On the 17th of May in 2016, Alanis decided to sue her former manager for stealing $4.7 million, that's US dollars, from her over the previous 7 years. Alanis ended up winning and being awarded the funds. Now, not written about the event, but I think apt hand in my pocket.

0: Yes, to tidy up this week's look into rock history, on May 18, 1964, English band The Animals went into a small London studio in between shows on their support tour with Chuck Berry to record House of the Rising Sun. It took only 15 minutes to record, and then a few weeks later, it hit number one in the UK.
1: Asking someone you care about, "Are you okay?" could change their life. There's a range of merchandise that you can order from Are You Okay to let people in your workplace or community know that you support the Are You Okay message. And there are also free guides that can help you to start meaningful conversations with those around you. We caught up with Lindy Hodgson from Are You Okay to find out more.
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0: You're listening to Prime Rock with Greg Haywood. Next up's Amy Elise from the Gold Coast with her single from a couple of years ago. This is Such a Shame.

Hello, it's Sunny Lou here. I'm a pop soul artist who lives on the Gold Coast, and you're listening to Prime Rock with the legend who is Greg Hayward. Peace and love, my friends.

Yeah, Australian Crawl and Things Don't Seem, the first single from their Sirocco album from 1981. Coming up next, Melbourne band The Bad Loves with a single they released in 2021. This is Midnight Sun.

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3: Take us over into the next hour are two relatively new Aussie rock singles. First up, Perth's King Blue with their fourth single, highlighting the vocal talents of Sky Sam. This is Breathless.

And also from Perth, new music from Jam Case with Take It From Me. You listen to Prime Rock with Greg Haywood. And time now for some new Aussie rock. Five new releases all released in the last week. First up today's latest single from Melbourne's Grass Stains. The first for 2026. This is Apartment.

There's Grass Stains and Apartment, the follow-up to their very successful debut EP from last year. Coming up now is a track from the brand new album for the man himself, the Adelaide solo project of Matt Hill. The lead track from the Other People's Driving Habits album, this is Making Moves.

Yeah, we're halfway through this week's new Aussie releases, and that was Drunk on Vinyl from Highway 95. Rock with a bit of a country twang from the Pilbara in Western Australia. Coming up, a just-released single from Brisbane storyteller Natasha Rose. This one about wanting to make yourself likeable so much that you lose a bit of yourself. This is Stamp of Approval.

0: And to wrap up today's new Aussie Rock Releases segment was Get Through to You, a single from Melbourne indie rock artist Dan Vogel. Well, once again, some fabulous Aussie rock and blues releases this week. And if you like the new music today, look for these in your streams. Apartment from Grass Stains. Making Moves from the Other People's Driving Habits album from the man himself. Drunk on Vinyl from Highway 95. Stamp of Approval from Natasha Rose. And Get Through to You from Dan Vogel.
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1: Coming up now is the latest single from Perth-based pop rock artist Rosalie Chilvers, Sassy and In Your Face in Tiny T-Shirts. I

That was Greedland, the latest single after a bit of a break for Sydney-based band Accidental President, the first single off the upcoming album due out later this year. Coming up next is a title track from the debut EP for Brisbane band Platonic Sex. This is Grip.

Where Children Play. That's a lead track off the Love and War album from the always fascinating The Fallen Gentry, the brainchild of D.S. Gibson from the New South Wales Illawarra. Next up is a single released in 2023 by Wollongong band Lizzie Jack and the Beanstalks. A song about deciding to change a friendship into something else. Dumb decisions.

To finish this hour, one of the tracks off the brand new album for Kiss Chasey, The Terrors of Comfort, was released earlier this year, the first since 2009. Today off that album, this is Bad News Baby. I'll be back with Prime Rock Classics after the news.

0: Now, Lisa, the clock is ticking, and your question is, when you're under pressure and feeling stressed out, what should you do? Time's running out, Lisa. Do you have an answer?
1: Can I phone a friend?
0: Yes! Congratulations!
2: 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So take a break. 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
1: Kick off hour three's Newcastle's own Silverchair with a track off the Diorama album from 2002. This was the first single from that album, reaching number three in Australia and charting in New Zealand and in the US. The Greatest View.

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1: 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It will be falling to between 11 and 10 overnight. Then into tomorrow, 19 with a shower or two. Tuesday, partly cloudy and 20. 19 and partly cloudy for Wednesday. Thursday, mostly sunny and 19. And Friday, 19 and sunny. Have a great evening and remember to stay tuned here on 2Hey FM. Have a good one.
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Hello again. I'm Mark O'Neill, and this is Raised on Rock. 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And I'm sure we'll be hearing from her very soon on the program, and it just brightens everything up. Okay, this is an all Oz Rock show, and you could call it a celebration. Kevin Borich here on Raised on Rock.

Mark is totally right. It is always a celebration over here, isn't it? Well, now it's time to rock me, baby, and you too, with the Aztecs on Raised on Rock with Mark O'Neill and Sassy.

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Well, you know that you just got to rock me, rock me, rock me. Rock me till I just can't stand it, no.

0: You're listening to an Ozrock edition of Raised on Rock. That was Hell's Bells by AC/DC from Back in Black 1980. And if I remember correctly, Tabitha Lennox from Passions would use that term often. Before that, the Aztecs and Rock Me Baby from Sunbury 72. And at the top of the set, Celebration, Kevin Borridge, title track, 96.
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0: And what I do when I feel like it is pick a debut album and play the first, usually the first three tracks from it. And that's what I'll be doing this time. Goes back to 1969, Diamond Shud and the Evolution album. And they were one hell of a band, very under-recorded. But we'll hear the first three tracks now here on Raised on Rock, debut album of the week.

I'm no one if not stoked to hop on the music train for our debut album of the week by Tom and Chud. So join me on Raised on Rock with Mr. Strange, Mark O'Neill, and Sassy.

And there you have it, our debut album of the week by Tom and Shud, which, not all that long ago, has been reissued by the great Aztec Records. So go to their website. They are a treasure chest of reissued great Aussie classic stuff. We heard Mr. Strange, I'm No One, and at the top of the set, Music Train / Evolution. Okay, we will now go back to 1975 and my kind of music. Stevie Wright here on our All Oz Rock edition of Raised on Rock.

that was my kind of music, and I hope it was yours too. Well, now we're digging into the shed, and hopefully there are no redback spiders. Mark hates those, with Carrie Simpson on Raised on Rock.

0: What a band, Matter Lake, here on Raised on Rock, and Mothership from Butterfly Farm, 1974. Before that, a song I have to play at least three times a year on Raised on Rock, Shed by Kerry Simpson from the 1996 album Speak. And, wow. And as I always say, that had to be the greatest vocal by a female and maybe all around of the 1990s. And currently, she has a fine band called Opelousa. So keep an eye out for them and go and see them if they're playing anywhere near you. And we started out with Stevie Wright, My Kind of Music, from Black Eyed Bruiser, 1975.
1: It's time for the Raised on Rock New Rock segment. Our motto is, it doesn't have to be old to be classic.
0: How right you are, Sassy. And unfortunately, I can't play the song I want to from this new release because of Potty Mouth. Naughty, naughty. I think maybe three songs have it on the album. Now, the three songs I'm going to play, I did listen to and I did not detect any. So hopefully none of it slipped by if there is any. But anyway, and I'm talking about The Living End. Fine band, and their new release is entitled I Only Trust Rock and Roll. We'll hear tracks 9, 10, and 11, New Rock, on our Oz Rock special here on Raised on Rock.

A picture-perfect start to our new rock, Oz Rock artist, The Living End. And if you only trust rock and roll and it's in your blood, you'll love our next two tunes by them. Up next in our second hour of Raised on Rock with Mark O'Neill and Sassy.

And there's our new rock segment here on Raised on Rock, The Living End. And I Only Trust Rock and Roll, the title track, Gypsy Blood and Camera. Okay, let's now have a weekend in paradise with Lobby Lloyd and Weekend Paradise here on Raised on Rock.

It's always paradise listening to Lobby Lloyd. Mark was right again. Well, now get ready to get knocked over by a black feather and the delicious Mangoes theme part two. Plus, we'll have a ball, a medicine ball with Dog Trumpet here on Raised on Rock.

0: And that's a bit more new music here on our All Oz Rock Raised on Rock. That is Dog Trumpet featuring the Doherty Brothers of Mental Is Anything fame. And the album is Live Forever, Medicine Ball. Before that, Black Feather and Mango's Theme Part 2 from At the Mountains of Madness, 1971. And at the top of the set, another part two, Weekend Paradise by Lobby Lloyd from Live with Dubs, 1980.
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0: And what I do each week is choose a song that Sassy has played on her one-of-a-kind program, the 80s mixtape, and then I play it. Well, this time, I have chosen Rose Tattoo from 1984, the Southern Stars album, and No Secrets, 80s mixtape song of the week here on Raised on Rock.

0: Jump in My Car, the Ted Mulry Gang, from their live album, 1979. And the band continues on because Ted left us some time ago, but his brother Steve has been fronting the band, and they had an album out recently. Before that, Rock and Roll Boogie by Johnny O'Keefe from 73. Russell Morris, The Real Thing from 69. And at the top of the set, our 80s mixtape, Song of the Week, No Secrets by Rose Tattoo. Well, I hope you enjoyed this all Oz Rock edition of Raised on Rock. And we'll do another one probably early in 2026. And that's about all we have time for. Now, well, I forgot to mention, which I always do, Sassy's Facebook pages, the 80s mixtape, Sassy's Roadhouse, and the Mocktail mixtape. Visit them, share them, let your friends know about it. Fun pages. Okay, and until we meet again, this is Mark O'Neill on behalf of Sassy as well, saying may God be with you and keep on rockin'.
1: You know I'm still here, and I'm glad you are too. Now, Mark says I brighten things up around here, but let's be honest, he's the light, and it's his shine that keeps me going. So I'm going with a light song from Oz, Australian Crawl, The Boys Light Up from 1980, and a shout out to Jeff, who loves this band too. So stay sassy and stay tuned and keep up the great rock. Now let the boys light up the rest of Raised on Rock.

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20: We know that when young people participate in work and study, they feel confident, empowered, and connected, and it also reduces the risk of poorer financial and well-being outcomes. 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
19: No matter who you are or where you live, you can get some support and advice from Headspace Work and Study. 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

Hi, I'm Sandy Kay. Join me each week for a breath of fresh air, Monday mornings from 9. It's a light, bright and breezy mix of music with lots of interviews from your favourite stars of the 60s, 70s and 80s. I love tracking down and chatting to the people who make the music that we've all grown up with. And I can think of nothing better than putting a smile on your face as together we relive some of the best days of our collective youth. Join me, won't you? Right here on 2HayFM, the gateway to the outback.

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1: We all go through life's ups and downs. 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
2: 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So it's about upskilling people to ask the question with their colleague, are they okay?
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0: What we're gonna do right here is go back. Way back. 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

0: 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Good morning, everyone. We're looking at a top of a 20 today in Hay, with a possible shower or two. Sun protection if you are heading outdoors from 11:10am until 1:20pm. Let's have a look and see what's happening across the Riverina. 16 in Wagga, 17 for Denny, Grith of Bulligal, Maud, Balranald and Berubin. And over to the Murray, Albury, Wodonga, you're on 16. Have a great morning.
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0: Good morning, everyone. Great to have your company this morning. It's Monday, and I hope everyone had a good weekend. It was on this day in 1999 that the Backstreet Boys released their third album, and it's got that hit on it, I Want It That Way. Good morning.

0: A community service announcement by 2 HayFM.
1: Hill's Corner Store wish to advise that they will be closing on Friday at 2 p.m. and closed on Saturday, Sunday and Monday, and reopening on Tuesday, the 19th of May. So that's Hill's Corner Store closing on Friday at 2 p.m. and will be closed on Saturday the 16th, Sunday the 17th, Monday the 18th of May, and reopening on Tuesday, the 19th of May.
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1: In news headlines, I'm Lee Harrison. Making news today, the first polls since the federal budget show pushback from surveyed voters. The latest news poll shows the majority of respondents believe the changes to capital gains and negative gearing would make people worse off. A separate Resolve survey shows voters are angry the government broke its election promises, but more support the actual changes than oppose them. The United Arab Emirates has reported a drone strike near a nuclear power station, which has triggered a fire. The UAE's foreign minister has called the strike an unacceptable act of aggression, but it's not clear where the drone came from at this stage. And a number of health organisations, including Cancer Council Australia, are urging the government to hold firm on current anti-smoking measures. In an open letter, the group says they're concerned that tobacco companies are trying to use the rise in the black market to get current tax levels relaxed. In air sport, West Coast has come from behind to upset the Giants by 17 points in the AFL. It snaps a six-game losing streak for the Eagles. And the New Zealand Warriors have torn apart the Brisbane Broncos in the NRL's Magic Round, New Zealand beating the home side 42-12. These stories and more today. This is Air News.

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2: Good morning, I'm Lee Harrison. An international emergency has been declared by the World Health Organization due to an outbreak of Ebola in Central Africa. Nearly 90 people have been killed by the recent spike in Congo and Uganda. BBC correspondent Emery Macamino says doctors, nurses and experts are heading to the impacted area.
3: Teams are being deployed on the ground. We understand that they haven't yet set up the Ebola treatment centers. So teams from the government and as well as teams from aid workers, they'll be deploying to the epicenter, which is Mungwalo. So at the moment, you have tons of medical equipment and PPE being lifted by the WHO and also by the response team from the Congolese government.
2: The Prime Minister's defending the government's budget in the face of polling that shows Australians think Labor lied about changes to negative gearing and capital gains tax. Opposition leader Angus Taylor announced his own plans to end bracket creep in his budget reply if the coalition returns to government in 2028. Anthony Albanese says he's supporting Australians right now.
4: We've got tax cuts on July 1, and next year we'll have another tax cut on July 1, and we'll have as well our WATO, our Working Australian Tax Offset, of $250, which will be permanent. Now, there's an enormous black hole in the coalition costings.
2: An unruly passenger has allegedly bitten a flight attendant on a plane heading for the United States. The Qantas flight from Melbourne to Dallas was forced to divert to Tahiti to drop the man off. Local police are investigating while the man's been banned from all Qantas flights. The Department of Foreign Affairs has confirmed no Australians were killed after a freight train smashed into a public bus in central Bangkok. Donna Sirimana reports.
5: The collision near Makassan Station triggering a fierce blaze that engulfed the bus carrying dozens of civilians and damaged several nearby vehicles. Initial reports suggest the bus became trapped on the tracks during heavy traffic, leaving the oncoming train unable to stop in time. Emergency crews have contained the fire and are continuing to search the wreckage for survivors. Donna Sirimana reporting.
2: Australians behind the wheel are being urged to slow down and drive safer this Road Safety Week. WA is experiencing one of the worst starts to the year compared to the rest of the country. Rhys Heron from WA's RAC says the impact of road trauma is far-reaching.
6: National Road Safety Week is an important opportunity to have a conversation about road safety with the people you care about. Make a commitment to always travel safe, whether you're driving, riding or walking.
2: And a number of health organisations, including Cancer Council Australia, are urging the government to hold firm on current anti-smoking measures. In an open letter, the group says they're concerned that tobacco companies are trying to use the rise in the black market to get current tax levels relaxed. This is Air News. West Coast has come from behind to upset the Giants by 17 points in the AFL. It snaps a six-game losing streak for the Eagles. St Kilda's defeated a depleted Richmond by 36 points at Marvel Stadium. Essendon coach Brad Scott believes his side blew any chance of victory against Fremantle early in the match. The Dockers dominated the first half, kicking 10 goals to 1, eventually running out 43-point winners. Scott says the players let themselves down in the opening term.
7: The contest is the non-negotiable part of it, and that was just in the first quarter, nowhere near where it needed to be, particularly given against any opponent, but an opponent that's won 8 in a row.
2: The New Zealand Warriors have torn the Brisbane Broncos apart in the NRL's Magic Round, New Zealand beating the home side by 42 points to 12. Warriors hooker Wade Egan says the club's fans help them deliver.
8: Everywhere we go, to be fair, we don't have an away game. We sell out stadiums in Sydney, Brisbane, wherever we go, so it's awesome. Then we've got the best fans in the comp.
2: In other games, the Panthers have defeated the Dragons and the Knights too good for the Titans. And Conor McGregor will make his UFC comeback in a rematch against Max Holloway, a welterweight bout in mid-July in Las Vegas. Australian Independent Radio News.
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10: Good morning, everyone. We're looking at a top of a 20 today in Hay, with a possible shower or two. Sun protection if you are heading outdoors from 11:10 a.m. until 1:20 p.m. Let's have a look and see what's happening across the Riverina. 16 in Wagga, 17 for Denny, Grith of Bulligal, Maud, Balranald and Berubin. And over to the Murray, Albury, Wodonga, you're on 16. Have a great morning.
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5: It is with a deep regret that we announce the death of Thomas Edward Pierce, better known as Tom, loving wife of Cindy, loved father and father-in-law of Jessica and Michael, Sarah and Curtis, cherished pa of Jackson, Mason, Benji, Xavier, Flynn and Reuben, late of 3 Short Street Maud, who passed away peacefully on Tuesday the 5th of May at the age of 63 years. Relatives and friends of the late Tom Pierce are respectfully invited to attend Tom's Celebration of Life Memorial, which will be held at the Hay Services Club on Thursday the 21st of May, commencing at 11 a.m. Funeral arrangements for the late Tom Pierce are in the care of Anthony and Denise Hyde of Hay Funerals.
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1: In news headlines, I'm Lee Harrison. Making news today, the first polls since the federal budget show pushback from surveyed voters. The latest news poll shows the majority of respondents believe the changes to capital gains and negative gearing would make people worse off. A separate Resolve survey shows voters are angry the government broke its election promises, but more support the actual changes than oppose them. The United Arab Emirates has reported a drone strike near a nuclear power station, which has triggered a fire. The UAE's foreign minister has called the strike an unacceptable act of aggression, but it's not clear where the drone came from at this stage. And a number of health organisations, including Cancer Council Australia, are urging the government to hold firm on current anti-smoking measures. In an open letter, the group says they're concerned that tobacco companies are trying to use the rise in the black market to get current tax levels relaxed. In air sport, West Coast has come from behind to upset the Giants by 17 points in the AFL. It snaps a six-game losing streak for the Eagles. And the New Zealand Warriors have torn apart the Brisbane Broncos in the NRL's Magic Round, New Zealand beating the home side 42-12. These stories and more today. This is Air News.
0: Welcome back. You are on The Breakfast Show with Matt. Remember, you can get involved in the conversation. Just jump on the text line 0461 402 868. Now, let's travel back to this day in 1995 when Bette Midler starred in an episode of Seinfeld called The Understudy. And if you were a fan of the TV series Seinfeld like I was, my gosh, did they have some guest stars over the years. So, yeah. So it's over to you, Bette.

The Youth Task Force has combined with Hayes Services Club, the annual Bollywood event organizers, and members of Hayes cultural communities to present Culture Fest 2026. 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
3: This news update is brought to us by Harrison's IGA. In Hay open Monday to Friday, 8am until 6:30pm and 8am until 5pm weekends.
4: Good morning, I'm Lee Harrison. The federal government is facing an uphill battle selling its budget, according to the first polls since the financial blueprint was announced. Those surveyed by News Poll believe budget measures will be bad for the economy and make people worse off. The separate Resolve research shows voters are angry Labor broke its election promises, although more support changes to capital gains tax and negative gearing than oppose it. Labor's Housing Minister Claire O'Neill says it would have been surprising if the polls had gone in the other direction.
5: We want to make sure that Australians support the things our government's doing. We do need to do hard things, though, and this budget contains quite a lot of them. You know, we need to constrain spending on the NDIS. We need to make sure that we're addressing the housing challenges confronting the country.
4: The US president's warning Iran the clock is ticking amid stalled talks to permanently end the conflict in the Middle East. Donald Trump has taken to social media to warn officials in Tehran they'd better get moving fast or, quote, there won't be anything left of them. Iranian state media reports the US didn't make any concrete concession in response to the latest peace proposal. The United Arab Emirates have reported a drone strike near a nuclear power station which has triggered a fire. The UAE's foreign minister has called the strike an unacceptable act of aggression, but it's not clear where the drone came from at this stage. The World Health Organization is warning the Ebola outbreak in Central Africa could get much larger after declaring it a public health emergency of international concern. There have been 246 suspected cases of Ebola and at least 80 deaths reported in the Democratic Republic of Congo. It doesn't meet the criteria of a pandemic, but the agency warns it could potentially be a much larger outbreak than what's currently being reported. WHO Director General Dr. Tedros Adhanom Ghebreyesus says they're releasing emergency funds to provide immediate support.
6: Priority actions include strengthening disease surveillance, active case finding and contact tracing, infection prevention and control in health facilities, expanding access to safe clinical care, and increasing laboratory testing capacity.
4: A number of health organisations, including the Cancer Council of Australia, are urging the government to hold firm on current anti-smoking measures. In an open letter, the group says they're concerned that tobacco companies are trying to use the rise in the black market to get current tax levels relaxed. The Federal Education Minister has reportedly pulled the plug on 13 research projects at Australian universities over national security fears. And Russia says three people have been killed in a large-scale Ukrainian drone attack in the Moscow region. This is Air News. St Kilda's defeated a depleted Richmond by 36 points at Marvel Stadium. Injuries continue to take its toll on Richmond's list, with Campbell Gray's hamstring opening the door for possible VFL top-ups for the Tigers on Friday night. Nick Vlosten's slinging tackle on Ryan Burns in the final quarter may also come under MRO scrutiny, further compounding the Tigers' woes, while Sam Cumming hobbled to the bench with a corked quad in the dying minutes. The NRL Magic Round is wrapped up in Brisbane with three games. Terry Daniel reports.
7: The New Zealand Warriors have torn apart the Brisbane Broncos in the NRL's Magic Round, New Zealand beating the home side 42 points to 12. Warriors hooker Wade Egan says the club fans helped them deliver.
8: Everywhere we go, to be fair, we don't have an away game. We sell out stadiums in Sydney, Brisbane, wherever we go, so it's awesome. Then we've got the best fans in the comp.
7: Earlier, the Newcastle Knights had a win over the Gold Coast Titans, 36-12. And the Penrith Panthers have defeated the St George Dragons, 28-6, in the last of the weekend's NRL games. Terry Daniel, Airsport.
4: And in the NBA playoffs, the San Antonio Spurs have dismantled the Minnesota Timberwolves to progress to the Western Conference Finals. Australian Independent Radio News.
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10: 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We're looking at a top of a 20 today in Hay, with a possible shower or two. Sun protection if you are heading outdoors from 11:10 a.m. until 1:20 p.m. Let's have a look and see what's happening across the Riverina. 16 in Wagga, 17 for Denny, Griffith, Bullygull, Maud, Balranald and Berubin. And over to the Murray, Albury, Wodonga, you're on 16. Have a great morning.
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11: Let's go. 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
1: Do you know what you've got? You've got a perfect woman. She treats you right, keeps you satisfied. It's automatic.

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1: It's Monday, the 18th of May, 2026. Aries. A miscommunication will cause unnecessary delays. Be clear in all your dealings. Taurus. Others will find it hard to keep up with you today. Gemini. Your caring and nurturing side will be revealed for all to see. Cancer. Slow down and plan. Your bull-at-a-gate approach will only lead to regret. Leo. You're likely to become emotional over an incident with a child or pet. Virgo. You can only do so much. Politely refuse any further demands on your time. Libra. If asked, be diplomatic in your criticism. Scorpio. Don't stress over the little things. Overall, they're really not that important. Sagittarius. You'll find it hard to resist the curious side of your nature today. Capricorn. Just as things start to run smoothly, someone throws a spanner in the works. Aquarius. Weigh up all options before committing to any money-making scheme. Pisces. Even though your arguments appear logical, not everyone is going to agree. And that's today's horoscope.
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1: This is Air News New South Wales. I'm Lee Harrison. A man's escaped with burns and suspected bone fractures after his car slammed into a power pole and tore in half in Sydney's southwest. The crash at Villawood brought down power lines on the Hume Highway, with motorists being warned to expect delays. A second driver was taken to hospital to be checked over after the rear of the car hit his vehicle. A young man's in a critical condition after a double hit and run in Sydney's northwest. Sarah Wiedersane reports.
2: Emergency services were called to Walker Street at Quakers Hill at 5:40 last night, where a pedestrian had been struck by two cars. The 20-year-old was hit by the northbound vehicles in quick succession, but neither stopped. Paramedics treated the man at the scene before he was taken to Westmead Hospital in a critical condition. Police have since tracked down the drivers, a 20-year-old man and a 44-year-old man. They've been taken to hospital for mandatory testing. Anyone with dash cam or mobile phone footage of the incident is urged to contact police as an investigation gets underway. Sarah Wiedersane, Sydney.
1: Police say they've seized more than 90 firearms during an operation targeting domestic violence offenders in the state. Nearly 1,000 people have been charged as part of the four-day blitz. Police Minister Yasmin Catley has told The Telegraph the number of weapons seized is frightening. The state government has signed a deal with shipbuilder Richardson Devine Marine to start constructing Sydney's first electric ferry. The 24-metre battery electric vessel will be trialled for 12 months from early 2028 before entering passenger services. Two teenage girls have been charged, accused of assaulting a bus driver, a passenger and two tourists in Sydney's CBD. And the University of Sydney is introducing a part-time study option for third-year medicine. It's hoped the Australian First move will help remove barriers faced by students who need more flexibility. To sport now, New South Wales and Rabbitohs star Latrell Mitchell will miss State of Origin 1 after aggravating a back injury. Blues coach Laurie Daly will announce his squad for Game 1 this morning. Newcastle has sealed a 36-12 win over Gold Coast after a second-half surge from the side. Knights coach Justin Holbrook says there was a lot of distraction for the side leading up to the match.
3: You know, blokes can't train, can train, late changes, all that sort of stuff that you've got to deal with. And then, as I said, players, are they in Origin, they're not in Origin, we're going into a bye, it can be a distraction.
1: The Warriors beat the Broncos and the Panthers eased past the Dragons. The Giants have gone down to the Eagles by 17 points in the AFL, wins also for the Saints and Dockers. In the EPL, Newcastle beat West Ham 3-1, wins also to Leeds and Sunderland. This is Air News New South Wales.

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0: And that's just about all we've got time for today, but thank you so much for your company. 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If you're off to work, have a good one. If you're just staying at home, have a good one. Take care, stay safe, and bye for now.
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4: In news headlines, I'm Lee Harrison. Making news today, the first polls since the federal budget show pushback from surveyed voters. The latest news poll shows the majority of respondents believe the changes to capital gains and negative gearing would make people worse off. A separate Resolve survey shows voters are angry the government broke its election promises, but more support the actual changes than oppose them. The United Arab Emirates has reported a drone strike near a nuclear power station, which has triggered a fire. The UAE's foreign minister has called the strike an unacceptable act of aggression, but it's not clear where the drone came from at this stage. And a number of health organisations, including Cancer Council Australia, are urging the government to hold firm on current anti-smoking measures. In an open letter, the group says they're concerned that tobacco companies are trying to use the rise in the black market to get current tax levels relaxed. In air sport, West Coast has come from behind to upset the Giants by 17 points in the AFL. It snaps a six-game losing streak for the Eagles. And the New Zealand Warriors have torn apart the Brisbane Broncos in the NRL's Magic Round, New Zealand beating the home side 42-12. These stories and more today. This is Air News.
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0: Good morning, everyone. We're looking at a top of a 20 today in Hay, with a possible shower or two. Sun protection if you are heading outdoors from 11.10am until 1.20pm. Let's have a look and see what's happening across the Riverina. 16 in Wagga, 17 for Denny, Grith of Bulligal, Maud, Balranald and Berubin. And over to the Murray, Albury, Wodonga, you're on 16. Have a great morning.
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0: Hi, thanks so much for your company today. I hope you've had a terrific week and you've been kicking goals, no matter what that means for you. I found myself reflecting a little bit over the last few days on some of the feedback that I've received from you. A few of you have asked me if I could let you hear more from my special guests. So sometimes I do come across people who turn out to be really great interviews, who quite frankly deserve more time. This week I've had the pleasure of chatting to a guy called John Ilsley, who boasts both a great story as well as some truly awesome music. So this week I want to bring you more of him and more of his music. For those of you who don't instantly recognise the name, John is the English musician best known for being the bass guitarist and founding member of English rock band Dire Straits. I caught up with John to chat about his new book, My Life in Dire Straits, as well as his latest solo album, simply called 8. He was really captivating, and I hope you enjoy hearing from him as much as I enjoyed chatting with him.
1: John Ilsley, it's terrific to meet you. Welcome to A Breath of Fresh Air. Wow, what a career you've enjoyed so far. You're going to have to walk me through it, but let's start at the most recent things and work our way back. You've got a book out. You've got a new album out, a solo album, which is your 8th solo album. Could you tell us a little bit about both of those?
2: Well, they were projects which were really not planned, to be honest. But then we had lockdown. And for people who do music and do a bit of writing and stuff, it was the ideal time to indulge, if you like, because there wasn't anything else going on. I mean, literally, everything just came to, probably in Australia, everything came to a standstill.
1: Yeah, it was the
2: same. The phone didn't ring. You know, nobody was doing anything. And I had a few ideas for some songs, so I started with that. And before the lockdown started, actually, let me just go back a little bit. A publisher approached me about doing writing a book about the Straits, or my life in the Straits, actually, because she'd been to see one of the shows that I was doing, which was sort of a Q&A of the band's life, which I started doing about 2 or 3 years ago because it was very enjoyable to reflect with one of my managers and have a chat and then play some music, have a chat, play some music. And so it was a sort of a little bit, a publisher approached me about doing, writing a book about the Straits, or my life in the Straits, actually, because she'd been to see one of the shows that I was doing, which was sort of a Q&A of the band's life, which I started doing about 2 or 3 years ago because it was very enjoyable

0: why are you asking me? She said, well, I'm an agent and I came to see your show the other day. So she put the idea forward of a book, which I hadn't really been thinking about at all, to be honest, until she mentioned it. And I said, I'm not sure that I could do that. So I said, I'm probably going to have some help to arrange it. And because when you're writing a book, it needs to be structured. And having never written one before, it would have been crazy to try and do it on my own. And so anyway, one thing led to another. And we actually started putting the idea together before lockdown. And then, of course, with lockdown, we were doing what we're doing now, which was Zooming every day. And I was relating the story. And I thought I wasn't going to remember anything at all. But then, interestingly enough, once you start talking about something, something else comes into your mind. And it was remarkable because I can't remember an awful lot of things. And suddenly, but I was remembering the almost ridiculous details.
1: Are you surprised yourself?
0: And it just turned into this, you know, quite long process. And then the album took place during lockdown. And I started the album with my son, Harry, who brought all his DJ equipment and recording equipment down. And I said, let's go and work on some songs together for about 2 or 3 hours a day in the morning. We'd sat down and he'd never done anything like this before. And I'd never done anything with him before. So it was quite an interesting sort of father-son moment.
1: I
0: think he found it quite tricky to begin with. But Dad's sitting here strumming a guitar and recording it.
2: I was out on a limb. Next to me, you began to glow. The rain was hushed.

0: I Love You Still from the album 8. I'm chatting with Dire Straits' John Ilsley.
1: The bare bones of that then turned into a full-blown album. And there we are. That's where we are. So I ended up after lockdown with two fairly big projects on my hands.
0: Amazing. Why did you call the album 8?
1: Well, it's my 8th solo album. And actually, when I was looking at photographs for the book, my sister, who's got the archive of the family, she gave me all these pictures of when we were young. And one of them was when I was 8 years old, which is the cover. If you get the album, you'll see it. It's a cover of me on the front when I was 8, just before we were going to have, I think we were going to have lunch with Granny. And I thought, this is my 8th solo album. That's me when I was 8. Let's call it 8. So that was that. And it's also when you call something 8, everybody says, what does that mean? And I said, well, because there's been 7 solo albums before that. And they go, oh my God, we never knew that.
0: No, I didn't know that either.
1: So that helps people to go back and listen to the earliest music. Well, hopefully, anyway.
0: Yeah.

0: So 8 has 9 tracks on it, and they're all original tracks. Which one? Do you have a personal favourite?
1: Well, a long way back, the opening track on the album is really a reflection of when the band started in this little council flat in Deptford. And it was really based around the first time we went to Los Angeles as a group in 1979, the first American tour. And we played at the Roxy in LA. And it was all about going there and staying at the Sunset Marquee, which was the rock and roll hotel in, where all the misbehaving went on in LA. There's plenty of
0: that. I remember it well.
1: And you've been there?
0: I have.
1: Yeah, yeah. So the Roxy was just down the strip from there. And we didn't realise at the time, until we went up to the bar upstairs, that there were quite a lot of people in the room which were fairly important sort of celebrity types. And one was Bob Dylan was there, and Rod Stewart was there, and Britt Eklund turned up on the next night because they'd obviously just separated. So that was a bit, and Stevie Nicks. So it was a bit of the sort of LA crowd really turned up, and it's all very exciting. So I wrote this song called Long Way Back, because it's a long way back to Deptford Town, which is where the band started. It was a pretty seedy part of London in a council flat, which I was renting.

0: did start from very humble beginnings, didn't you? Could you tell us a little bit about how you got together with your friend Mark Knopfler?
1: Well, this is a sort of series of coincidences, actually. And I think life is a series of coincidences. If you put yourself in a particular place where something different might happen, then occasionally different things do happen. So I've never really taken the straight and narrow, probably a bit more straight and narrow now, although my wife probably doesn't think so, than I was then. I used to take quite a bit, a few risks. I didn't go to university until I was 23. If I felt like changing and doing something, I usually take the unpredictable path, and which found me in this council flat, which I was renting in South London, and I needed a flatmate. And a friend of mine said, well, I know a local social worker who's looking for a place to live. And it turned out to be David Knopfler.
0: Mark's brother.
1: Which is kind of was an important moment, which we didn't realise, of course, in all our lives. The fact that I had a space in this council flat, because I couldn't afford the rent because it was £9.48 a week. I wasn't very well off at the time. I was going to say I was in dire straits, but that's such a cliche now. But things were pretty basic. So David moved in and he had a guitar with him. And so we used to sit down and strum guitar a bit. And I think one day he said to me, oh, you should meet my brother Mark. He's quite handy on the guitar. And I said, oh, great. And he said, he's probably going to come down in a couple of weeks. And he did. He came down and I met him. You know, when you meet somebody for the first time, you get a sort of a, I just got a certain sense of warmth from him, and I thought at the time when I was reflecting on it, I thought I'm going to know this bloke for a long time, you know. And as it turned out, it's been, God knows, 45 years now. So
0: quite incredible,
1: maybe
0: really,
1: more,
0: isn't it?
1: 42 yeah. Years, I can't remember now.
0: Has it gone as fast for you as it has for me?
1: Well, there's one thing that we don't realize, of course, is that we don't have unlimited amount of time on this planet. So it's best to get on with stuff. And I think you realize that as you get older, you know, there's only a limited amount of birthdays you're going to have. And, you know, when you're 23, you don't think about birthdays and how many more you're going to have.
0: Of course not.
1: When you're 73, you think, okay, I've had quite a few birthdays.
0: Yeah.
1: I don't dwell on it too much, but so that was the sort of, that's what I'm saying, the coincidences. And I wouldn't have been in the council flat unless I'd packed in my job and gone to study sociology and philosophy at Goldsmiths College. And they were giving out council flats to students. So I got one of those. So I almost created this thing for myself without realizing it, where I was going to meet these guys. And we just made sense musically together and personally together. You know, we just used to hang out a lot, Mark and I especially, and still do.
0: Do you believe in fate?
1: Probably, yeah. I mean, whatever fate is.

0: up, find out how John Ilsley and Mark Knopfler hit the big time and how they managed to keep their feet firmly on the ground.
1: 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Hi, Sue.
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8: It's a beautiful day.
0: It's great to have you with me. I do hope you're enjoying what I'm bringing. So we've heard how John Ilsley believes it was fate, or if you like, serendipity, that led him to partnering with Mark Knopfler in the first place and founding the phenomenon that's become Dire Straits. To say the band hit the big time is probably an understatement, but one thing's for sure, when they did, their lives changed forever.
9: When you decided to pull a band together with them, who actually named it Dire Straits and why?
10: Well, that was named by a friend of Pick Withers, the drummer, who was the only professional musician amongst us. And he was living with other musicians in North London. And he was so blooming poor. He said, I'm not going to come and play with the band unless you pay my petrol and my fag money. And we didn't have any money ourselves. So that was a bit, I thought that was a bit tight. But anyway, he was a great drummer and we enjoyed playing with him. So we paid his fag money and his petrol for him to come down and play with us. And his mate, you know, when we were looking for a name for the band, his mate said to him, Pick, you've been a professional drummer all your life and you're still in Dire Straits. Why don't you call it that? So that's how it, you know, how it came to be. I mean, I suppose the Rolling Stones called themselves the Rolling Stones because of a blues song by Muddy Waters. I don't know. I mean, the Beatles is a great name because it's B-E-A-T as opposed to B-E-E-T.
9: Yeah.
10: These are little gems. How the Kinks got their name, I don't know. That's probably a different story altogether. But
9: I'll have to ask them that. So, John Ilsley, you started gigging around the place. In the beginning, it wasn't easy for you. You didn't have any money. You were carrying all your own gear in and out of gigs. When did fortune change for you?
10: Well, there's another coincidence, you see. I stupidly started a record shop in North London with a girlfriend of mine when I was at university. And in order to sort of get the right music in the place, I sent a letter to a DJ in London who I'd been listening to. He used to play on Sunday mornings, a guy called Charlie Gillett, and he played this, had this honky-tonk music show. And I got some ideas for the shop from him. He very graciously sent me a whole list of albums that I should stock in the record store. Anyway, the shop lasted about 4 months. So that was a bit of a disaster. But I had a contact with Charlie. And so when we made the demo tape in 1976, when Mark had about five songs at the time, Mark said to me, don't you know Charlie Gillett? And I on Radio London, and I said, I don't exactly know him, but I'm sure we can get in contact with him. So I wrote to Charlie and said, look, I'm in this band called Dire Straits, and we've made this demo tape. Would you listen to it? And he wrote back and he said, sure. And he said, come round to the house for tea on Thursday afternoon. So Mark and I trooped down there with this tape, gave it to Charlie, not thinking anything of it. And that was Thursday, and that Sunday morning he played Sultans of Swing on the radio from the demo tape.

0: we didn't hear it because we, for that morning, we weren't listening to the show. Mark and I were shifting some furniture to make some money for a mate. And so we didn't actually hear it on the radio until the following weekend when he played it again. And he said, I'm going to play this song on the radio until somebody out there picks this band up and gives them a record deal. And it was like, so I rang Charlie up and said, God, blimey, Charlie, what's going on here? And he said, you wouldn't believe the amount of phone calls I've had from record companies, other DJs, music people saying, who the hell is this band? What the hell's going on, Charlie? And he said, well, I don't know anything about them apart from that these two blokes came in and gave me this tape. He said, can I give your phone number away to them? And I said, sure. And then our phone started ringing like crazy. We didn't have, there's no mobiles in those days. It was an old phone on the wall, you know.
1: Of course.
0: So every time somebody rang up from a record company, I was writing all their details all over the walls in this council flat. So it was, the whole wall was covered in people's names and telephone numbers.
1: Were you shocked?
0: Yeah, well, pleasantly surprised, I think, would probably be the right expression. And so we were suddenly bombarded with these record companies coming at us. And
1: John, did you know that you had something special with the other guys? I mean, you obviously knew how prolific a songwriter and a great guitarist Mark is. Did you know that you were making really special music together at that point?
0: Well, it felt good. That's all I can say. You don't really know until somebody says, we like that. It's the feedback you kind of get which makes you think, oh, people are taking this seriously. They kind of like it.
1: Well, they certainly liked it.
0: I don't think anybody
1: didn't
0: really knows when they first start out. And so there's an element of surprise. You know, I think when the Stones started out, they were just playing rock and roll and blues and stuff like that. They didn't know what was going to happen. Then suddenly it was mayhem surrounding them. And in a sense, it was a bit of mayhem surrounding us, I suppose, not in the same kind of way. We were a bit, probably not quite so misbehaving as the Stones.
1: But you were huge. At the time, you were the biggest band in the world, and the journey lasted you something like 15 years, right?
0: Yeah, it did. It did. It had legs, as we say.
1: It sure did.
0: I think the reason why was because you mentioned it earlier. You know, we had a pretty prolific songwriter who was constantly coming up with ideas and good songs, and I mean songs like Romeo and Juliet and Tunnel of Love and Telegraph Road and Money for Nothing.

0: For Nothing was Dire Straits' most commercially successful single. It topped several charts in the US and was also a massive hit in the UK as well as in many other countries. The song is about rock star excess and the easy life it brings compared to real work. Mark Knopfler wrote it after overhearing delivery men in a New York department store complaining about their jobs while watching MTV. Sting actually sings on the song too and helped write it. The song earned Dire Straits a Grammy Award for Best Rock Performance. It was also quite controversial. The lyrics were deemed homophobic, and when the band performed it live, they'd often replace some of the words with less vulgar ones. I'm chatting with Dire Straits co-founder and bassist, John Ilsley.
1: Without one realising it, these have formed a sort of backdrop of quite a few people's lives, and which is actually a very pleasurable thing to know. And having been a part of that was a great pleasure for me, I have to say. And I think the important thing to remember, though, is, I mean, Mark's often said this to me. He said, I do wonder what would have happened if you and the other guys we made these songs with, it would have sounded the same if these songs had been played by somebody else. And I said, well, we'll never know that. And the great thing about the writing was that we all kind of got involved when the song was presented to the band. The band then knocked it into shape, for want of a better expression. And so everybody's input. And I think the rhythm section between myself and Pick was pretty important. That seems to have stood the test of time as well.
2: And the chemistry between you is also super important, isn't it? The fact that you all got on so well together, and you and Mark in particular, would have contributed to the sounds you were making.
1: Yeah, I think the band survived because of exactly what you've said. You know, it is about having a relationship with somebody and the relationship working over time. You know, some relationships are only momentary, some, and this one seems to have stood the test of time. We knew when to call it a day, though. I mean, I think we realised that after the On Every Street album and the On Every Street tour, where we played to about 10 million people.
2: That's amazing.
1: Which is a really extraordinary thought. It's completely wacky.
3: Well, I wonder where you are tonight. You're probably on a rampage somewhere. You have been known to take delight in

0: lastly, have you always had your feet on the ground through this journey, or did you get carried away with it at the height of the success? Because you appear to be such a grounded, humble, normal sort of a guy. Did you become the pop star when everybody was clamoring for you?
1: Well, I think that side of things is very difficult to deal with sometimes. And I think it helped the fact that we were a bit older. And look, I can assure you, we had an awful lot of fun, let's put it that way, playing music and, being together and hanging out together. And it's probably because I came from a family which was quite disciplined. My father was an ex-major in the army and a bank manager. And so I came from a sort of slightly disciplined family. And I think that probably stood me in good stead when the band first started, because I was able to literally sort of hold things together while everybody else was sort of like
0: out of control,
1: not doing anything.
0: Yeah,
1: and so actually quite an important partnership there when you realize that you're what you're good at. And I knew what I was good at. I can assure you, not in a boring way either. I mean, I've had plenty of fun, let me assure you.
0: Yeah, I can see that on your face. You wouldn't be boring. Of all of those fabulous songs, is there one that's closest to your heart?
1: Well, it's a song that really is sort of seems to have resonance. And I think we'll have resonance for probably an awful long time, as Brothers in Arms. It's one of those songs which touches people and me every time I play it. I think it's a wonderful piece of music.
2: Through these fields of desire.

0: The song Brothers in Arms was inspired by the Falklands War. While Britain managed to reclaim its territories, the nation lost nearly 300 soldiers in the conflict. John Ilsley says it's sad that the song about a young soldier dying on the battlefield is still so appropriate today.
1: I played it recently in a festival in Ireland, a literary festival, after some discussions and some talks about the war in Ukraine and all the rest of it. And the organisers said, would you just play Brothers in Arms acoustically? So I did, and it was quite difficult, because it's quite difficult to play just on the guitar on your own.
2: And but you did it.
1: I did it, and I found it quite difficult myself, and it was quite harrowing, but it was a remarkable experience, and probably one I'll treasure, actually.

0: 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Stay tuned to learn more about the next chapter in John's life.
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0: Thanks so much for hanging in with me. I love having your company. Now, John Elsley, Mark Knopfler, Dire Straits. Theirs is a story of fortune smiling on those who dared take a chance. We've been hearing from John Elsley about his humble beginnings and military-style upbringing that protected him from getting carried away with the unexpected success that Dire Straits saw over a 15-year period. Throughout the 80s, Dire Straits were one of the biggest bands on the planet. Their songs formed the soundtrack of a generation, and they live on today, still racking up sales, still being played on the radio on every continent. Now, in other unplanned moves, John tells us about his autobiography, My Life in Dire Straits, the inside story of one of the biggest bands in rock history, as well as about his latest solo album, Eight.
7: The book is called
8: My Life in Dire Straits. I'll help you out.
7: The book is called, thank you, My Life in Dire Straits. It's out now.
8: When you look at the proportions of sales around the world,
7: yeah,
8: Australia and New Zealand, for some obscure reason, I suppose because we did work out there a lot, but proportionally speaking, it's sold incredibly well in New Zealand and Australia.
7: Australia and New Zealand just loved Dire Straits. I remember, I think it was my birthday, and Sultans of Swing had just come out, and we didn't play any other record that whole night. It must have played 150 times round and round and round and round.

0: book recounts the band's rise from humble origins in London's spit and sawdust pubs to the best-known venues in the world, the working man's clubs to Madison Square Garden, gigging with wild punk bands to the Live Aid stage at Wembley. Until, ultimately, the shattering demands of touring on a global scale and living life in the spotlight took their inevitable toll. John's story is also a tribute to his friend Mark Knopfler, the band's lead singer, songwriter, and gifted guitarist. It's a tale told with honesty, soulful reflection, and wry humour, and it's the first and only account of the band's incredible journey.
1: What do your kids think about you? Are they proud of their dad, or are they like most kids that are growing up or have grown up that just shrug it off and go, you know, think you're an old fogey?
2: Well, they kind of got used to it, I think. I think they are. Yes, I know they're proud, actually. I'm proud of them. I mean, they've all turned out. I've got four of them. They're all turned out pretty good. And three of them are into music, and one is into buildings. So the one into buildings, of course, is earning a good living, and the other ones like into music or not.
1: Did you try and talk them out of it?
2: No, not at all. I mean, look, you know. Both my daughters have sung on pretty much, well, certainly five of my albums, and Harry helped me make this last one. So, you know, they're all part of it. My youngest daughter came out on the last tour and did all the organizing and tour managing and stuff. So, and she loves all that stuff. And she, you know, she's there. I think they love the history of the family, if you like, and so, you know, I think they've half read the book, which is good because actually, it then gets into the sort of the big time stuff, but they've read the early part of the book, which is me growing up and how one gets into these crazy situations in your life. So it's an example to them, really, of not accepting the status quo, which I never did. I wasn't very good at that.
1: Yeah,
2: I'm probably better at it now, although sometimes my wife is not so sure. Yeah, I think they're proud, and in a sense that makes me feel good too, because. And I'm still working, I'm still playing, you know, I'm still writing, so that won't ever go away. And when somebody says, when are you going to retire? And I said, what from?

0: this was planned from John Elsley's latest album, 8. The song's title really could have been John's theme song, as his career evolved after a series of serendipitous meetings that included renting out a room in his small council flat whilst at university to Mark Knopfler's brother, David. Dire Straits, as I'm sure you know, were for many years one of the biggest bands in rock history, selling more than 120 million records. They won 4 Grammy Awards and embarked on some of the biggest tours the industry has ever seen. They were hectic days indeed, and their last tour in 1992 was, according to John, utter misery. Whatever the zeitgeist was, he said, it had passed, and the strain on personal relationships, both physical and emotional, was palpable. Fame had taken its toll, and the band decided to give it all up. Today, John Elsley is a very different man. He's able to put his feet up again and go at his own pace, both with making music and his newfound hobby.
1: And you've discovered a new talent in being a painter as well, because your art is fabulous.
2: Well, thank you. That's an ever-changing situation, the painting, that's for sure. That is really difficult. I paint pictures and I'm painting around and think that's okay, you know, all the rest of it, or that seems to work. But it doesn't really, unless you're communicating something to somebody else and they say that's good. So it's the feedback you kind of get which makes you think, oh, people are taking this seriously. They kind of like it.
1: Well, it's just a new challenge. I have total faith in you that you'll conquer that one too.
0: John's being very modest. His paintings are fabulous. He first started with painting when he was 15, around the same time he picked up a guitar, and while music obviously took priority until the band split in the early 90s, he then found himself painting most days. But his solo exhibitions in London, Sydney and New York have all been amazingly successful. John Elsley has spent the last 15 years fighting leukemia. Today he's all clear and is a firm believer that in life anything can happen at any time. He spends most of his time these days making music, working on paintings, or in the restaurant pub that he owns in Hampshire. He's never been more content. He and Mark Knopfler are still good friends, and he no longer laments the fact that Mark chose not to turn up to the band's 2018 induction into the Rock and Roll Hall of Fame. John says there's something in the song Romeo and Juliet that relates to that event, although he wouldn't say what. I guess we're just going to have to wait till we can chat with him again to discover more. Meantime, here's that song.
3: A love-struck Romeo, sing the streets a serenade, laying everybody low,

0: classic Romeo and Juliet from Dire Straits.
1: John Elsley, I better let you go. But in letting you go, which track would you like us to go out with from the latest album?
2: Ooh, 21st Century, because I think it's pretty relevant to what's going on right now.
1: Okay, we'll give it a whirl. John Elsley, thank you so much for talking with us today. What an absolute pleasure to meet you, and congratulations on a fabulous, fabulous career.
2: Thank you very much. Nice to speak to you.
1: You too. All the very best. Bye now.

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0: 21st Century from the album 8. I hope you enjoyed hearing John Ilsley's story. Perhaps there's an artist you'd like to hear from. Just send me a message through the website abreathoffreshair.com.au and let me know who you'd like me to find for you. It'd be my pleasure to get them onto the show. Meantime, if you could do me a favour and subscribe to the podcast, I'd be really grateful. Take care of yourself, won't you, until we meet again. I'll look forward to being back in your company same time next week. Bye now. 'Cause it's a beautiful
1: day. You've been listening to A Breath of Fresh Air with Sandy Kay.

0: 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Like Daniel here.
1: Did I invite you?
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1: In news headlines, I'm Lee Harrison. Making news today, the first polls since the federal budget show pushback from surveyed voters. The latest news poll shows the majority of respondents believe the changes to capital gains and negative gearing would make people worse off. A separate Resolve survey shows voters are angry the government broke its election promises, but more support the actual changes than oppose them. The United Arab Emirates has reported a drone strike near a nuclear power station, which has triggered a fire. The UAE's foreign minister has called the strike an unacceptable act of aggression, but it's not clear where the drone came from at this stage. And a number of health organisations, including Cancer Council Australia, are urging the government to hold firm on current